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2: ABC News, I'm Dave Packer. A pair of sources telling ABC News that Israel and Lebanon have reached an agreement on the implementation of a ceasefire. This comes after hours of negotiations in Washington today. The House, for the first time, passing a resolution to halt military action against Iran. This is there was an attack on two U.S. allies in the Persian Gulf. ABC's Tom Sophie Burridge.
3: The Iranians fired, according to Kuwaiti officials, 13 ballistic missiles and 17 drones. Yes, the U.S. military and the U.S. government insist that their war earlier had, really debilitated Iran's military. But I think it's just quite clear that Iran still has firepower. It can fire back.
2: They're still counting the votes in the Los Angeles mayor's race. Spencer Pratt keeping his hopes alive. Democrat incumbent Karen Bass already clinching her spot in November's runoff. Standoff at a bank in Bakersfield, California ended early this morning. The FBI says 10 hostages are now safe. The suspect confirmed dead, shot by the FBI. This is ABC News. Former Alabama football coach Nick Saban testified in support of a bipartisan bill to overhaul college athletics. The Senate Commerce Committee, he told, is time to tap the brakes on a system where players can increasingly earn millions of dollars while moving freely between schools. Getting underway in New York, the 25th edition of the Tribeca Film Festival. Among the special events, a 50th anniversary screening of Taxi Driver. Robert De Niro says he never expected any movie would be celebrated 50 years later.
4: When you're doing a movie, a project, you don't ever think that it would be received in the way you're saying Taxi Driver's been received ever. You just don't think that. So that's nice, but you just don't ever expect it. You don't ever think it. Just you do the project, and that's it.
2: This year brings a slate of more than 100 feature films, premieres, talks, and reunions. Dave Packer, ABC News.
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11: From the WTZQ Weather Department, this is Paul Speranza with your Wednesday evening forecast. After a perfect afternoon out there with comfortable humidity, sunny, partly cloudy conditions, we'll have clear skies overnight tonight. Temperatures running a little bit below the 30-year average, upper 40s, nudging 50 degrees. Thursday, another beautiful day. If you can, get out and enjoy it. It will be a little speck warmer. And temperatures by the afternoon, around 80.

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5: From the WTZQ Weather Department, this is Paul Speranza with your Wednesday evening forecast. After a perfect afternoon out there with comfortable humidity, sunny to partly cloudy conditions, we'll have clear skies overnight tonight. Temperatures running a little bit below the 30-year average, upper 40s, nudging 50 degrees. Thursday, another beautiful day. If you can, get out and enjoy it. It will be a little speck warmer. And temperatures by the afternoon, around 80.

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2: ABC News, I'm Dave Packer. Four House Republicans sided with Democrats to pass an Iran War Powers Resolution that calls on President Trump to terminate the use of U.S. armed forces in hostilities against Iran unless there's a declaration of war or authorization of force. Next stop, the Senate, but the resolution's considered largely symbolic. The Ebola outbreak in Central Africa still growing, but World Health Organization Director General Tedros Adhanom Ghebreyesus today saying the response is catching up.
3: The number of suspected cases has now been reduced to 116 from over 1,000 last week. As we work through the backlog, either confirming them or ruling them out.
2: Even after the Trump administration says it's scrapping plans for a $1.8 billion anti-weaponization fund, at least one attorney for January 6 defendants still planning to seek damages for some 400 defendants to the tune of $1 million each. This is ABC News. Tropical storm Amanda has formed in the Pacific Ocean, marking the first tropical cyclone of the season. Forecasters say the storm is located about 1,400 miles west-southwest of the southern tip of Mexico's Baja California Peninsula and poses no immediate threat to land. On Capitol Hill, House members asked Homeland Security Secretary Mark Wayne Mullen what his agency is doing to ensure a safe World Cup.
4: I feel very comfortable where we're at, and we feel like we have a zero-fail mission, but it's going to be complicated. We have 5 to 7 million visitors coming in. We have some very complicated countries that are going to be playing each other that have a tremendous amount of dislike against each other. We have open areas to where we have the fans being able to experience the game without getting inside. Mm-hmm. We have 78 Super Bowls and 38 days.
2: The government is spending $625 million to shore up security. After 6 months of radio silence, NASA's Maven spacecraft circling Mars has been declared dead. Dave Packer, ABC News.
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12: From the WTZQ Weather Department, this is Paul Speranza with your Wednesday evening forecast. After a perfect afternoon out there with comfortable humidity, sunny, partly cloudy conditions, we'll have clear skies overnight tonight. Temperatures running a little bit below the 30-year average, upper 40s, nudging 50 degrees. Thursday, another beautiful day. If you can, get out and enjoy it. It will be a little speck warmer. And temperatures by the afternoon, around 80.

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6: From the W.K. Secure Weather Department, this is Paul Speranza with your Wednesday evening forecast. After a perfect afternoon out there with comfortable humidity, sunny, partly cloudy conditions, we'll have clear skies overnight tonight. Temperatures running a little bit below the 30-year average, upper 40s, nudging 50 degrees. Thursday, another beautiful day. If you can, get out and enjoy it. It will be a little speck warmer. And temperatures by the afternoon, around 80.

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1: Why do they display pictures of criminals in the post office? What are we supposed to do? 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
2: ABC News, I'm Dave Packer. Four House Republicans sided with Democrats to pass an Iran War Powers resolution that calls on President Trump to terminate the use of U.S. armed forces in hostilities against Iran unless there's a declaration of war or authorization of force. Next stop, the Senate, but the resolution's considered largely symbolic. The Ebola outbreak in Central Africa still growing, but World Health Organization Director General Tedros Adhanom Ghebreyesus today saying the response is catching up.
3: The number of suspected cases has now been reduced to 116 from over 1,000 last week. As we work through the backlog, either confirming them or ruling them out.
2: Even after the Trump administration says it's scrapping plans for a $1.8 billion anti-weaponization fund, at least one attorney for January 6 defendants still planning to seek damages for some 400 defendants to the tune of $1 million each. This is ABC News. Tropical storm Amanda has formed in the Pacific Ocean, marking the first tropical cyclone of the season. Forecasters say the storm is located about 1,400 miles west-southwest of the southern tip of Mexico's Baja California Peninsula and poses no immediate threat to land. On Capitol Hill, House members asked Homeland Security Secretary Mark Wayne Mullen what his agency is doing to ensure a safe World Cup.
4: I feel very comfortable where we're at, and we feel like we have a zero-fail mission, but it's going to be complicated. We have 5 to 7 million visitors coming in. We have some very complicated countries that are going to be playing each other that have a tremendous amount of dislike against each other. We have open areas to where we have the fans being able to experience the game without getting inside. Mm-hmm. We have 78 Super Bowls and 38 days.
2: The government is spending $625 million to shore up security. After 6 months of radio silence, NASA's Maven spacecraft circling Mars has been declared dead. Dave Packer, ABC News.
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13: From the WTZQ Weather Department, this is Paul Speranza with your Wednesday evening forecast. After a perfect afternoon out there with comfortable humidity, sunny, partly cloudy conditions, we'll have clear skies overnight tonight. Temperatures running a little bit below the 30-year average, upper 40s, nudging 50 degrees. Thursday, another beautiful day. If you can, get out and enjoy it. It will be a little speck warmer. And temperatures by the afternoon, around 80.

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5: The world of Lake Point Landing, that's a great topic. I think the way that somebody could best experience that is come take a tour. We have a beautiful campus, and right now it is just absolutely glowing with all the wonderful flowers and everything that are blooming at this time of year. But one of the best things about our campus is that it's a continuum of care campus. There is no buy-in fee, nothing like that. You just come, be a part of the campus. We have monthly rent. We do have some buy-ins in our villas. It's just a great, great place to be. In our assisted services, we have customized care so that we will get a care plan directed just specifically to what your needs are. Don't wait. Come while the decision is yours, and you can make that decision to come to a fabulous place because that's what Lake Point Landing is. It's amazing. I am so gratified when I'll get a call from a family member who came to us when they were moving in their loved one, and they were just so riddled with anxiety, and then a month later they'll call me and they'll say, why did we wait so long to do this?

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From the WKCQ Weather Department, this is Paul Speranza with your Wednesday evening forecast. After a perfect afternoon out there with comfortable humidity, sunny to partly cloudy conditions, we'll have clear skies overnight tonight. Temperatures running a little bit below the 30-year average, upper 40s, nudging 50 degrees. Thursday, another beautiful day. If you can, get out and enjoy it. It will be a little speck warmer. And temperatures by the afternoon, around 80.

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2: ABC News, I'm Dave Packer. Four House Republicans sided with Democrats to pass an Iran war powers resolution that calls on President Trump to terminate the use of U.S. armed forces in hostilities against Iran unless there's a declaration of war or authorization of force. Next stop, the Senate, but the resolution's considered largely symbolic. The Ebola outbreak in Central Africa still growing, but World Health Organization Director General Tedros Adhanom Ghebreyesus today saying the response is catching up.
3: The number of suspected cases has now been reduced to 116 from over 1,000 last week. As we work through the backlog, either confirming them or ruling them out.
2: Even after the Trump administration says it's scrapping plans for a $1.8 billion anti-weaponization fund, at least one attorney for January 6 defendants still planning to seek damages for some 400 defendants to the tune of $1 million each. This is ABC News. Tropical storm Amanda has formed in the Pacific Ocean, marking the first tropical cyclone of the season. Forecasters say the storm is located about 1,400 miles west-southwest of the southern tip of Mexico's Baja California Peninsula and poses no immediate threat to land. On Capitol Hill, House members asked Homeland Security Secretary Mark Wayne Mullen what his agency is doing to ensure a safe World Cup.
4: I feel very comfortable where we're at, and we feel like we have a zero-fail mission, but it's going to be complicated. We have 5 to 7 million visitors coming in. We have some very complicated countries that are going to be playing each other that have a tremendous amount of dislike against each other. We have open areas to where we have the fans being able to experience the game without getting inside. Mm-hmm. We have 78 Super Bowls in 38 days.
2: The government is spending $625 million to shore up security. After 6 months of radio silence, NASA's Maven spacecraft circling Mars has been declared dead. Dave Packer, ABC News.
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12: From the Debbie Key Secure Weather Department, this is Paul Speranza with your Wednesday evening forecast. After a perfect afternoon out there with comfortable humidity, sunny, partly cloudy conditions, we'll have clear skies overnight tonight. Temperatures running a little bit below the 30-year average, up of 40s, nudging 50 degrees. Thursday, another beautiful day. If you can, get out and enjoy it. It will be a little speck warmer. And temperatures by the afternoon, around 80.

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5: From the WTZQ Weather Department, this is Paul Speranza with your Wednesday evening forecast. After a perfect afternoon out there with comfortable humidity, sunny, partly cloudy conditions, we'll have clear skies overnight tonight. Temperatures running a little bit below the 30-year average, upper 40s, nudging 50 degrees. Thursday, another beautiful day. If you can, get out and enjoy it. It will be a little speck warmer. And temperatures by the afternoon, around 80.

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1: ABC News, I'm Dave Macker. The House voting to curb the president's powers in Iran, approving a war powers resolution. It took four Republicans joining Democrats to push the resolution over the finish line. President Trump reacting to news that the Iranian army sent missiles and drones to hit Kuwait's airport. He says there's still a ceasefire.
2: We're not saying in that part of the world, ceasefire is when you're shooting in a more moderate manner.
1: Israel and Lebanon have agreed to a new ceasefire, according to a joint statement that includes certain security zones where militants would be banned. The Justice Department scrapping plans for the $1.8 billion so-called anti-weaponization fund after facing bipartisan pushback. But Acting Attorney General Todd Blanche says the part of the settlement with the IRS that protects President Trump and his family from past audits remains unchanged. Jalen Brunson scoring 30 points to lead the New York Knicks to a 105-95 victory over the San Antonio Spurs in tonight's Game 1 of the NBA Finals. This is ABC News. NFL Commissioner Roger Goodell has declined an invitation to appear before a House hearing next week about the league's broadcast deals and airing games on paywall streaming services. The Tribeca Film Festival is getting underway, and it's hitting a milestone.
3: Tribeca Film Festival co-founder Jane Rosenthal thought it would be a one-and-done event designed to lift people up after 9/11.
4: It was only how could we bring people back downtown, how we give our neighbors something to look forward to.
3: Her partner Robert De Niro, however, felt otherwise.
5: And my feeling was it would be great if it could be part of the fabric of New York, a New York tradition that just goes on forever.
3: It hasn't gone on forever, but it has become a part of the fabric of New York. This year, the Tribeca Film Festival celebrates its 25th year. Sherry Preston, ABC News, New York.
1: NOAA is forecasting a strong magnetic storm for tomorrow and Friday, but they say there's still uncertainty about the timing and the intensity. States in the Midwest could see the aurora heading into the weekend. Dave Packer, ABC News.
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1: ABC News, I'm Dave Packer. The War Powers Resolution passed in the House Wednesday after three prior attempts failed. Four Republicans crossed over to help it across the finish line. Indiana Congressman Merlin Stutzman was not one of them.
2: I don't believe that Congress needs to vote on the war because President Trump has it in the confines of the power that he already has.
1: The measure moves next to the Senate, seen largely as symbolic. In a video shared by White House Deputy Chief of Staff Dan Scavino, President Trump says that he'll instruct his team to start the process to formally nominate Todd Blanche as Attorney General on Thursday. Israel and Lebanon have agreed to a new ceasefire. Under its provisions, Israeli officials say Hezbollah fighters will have to leave the southern border with Israel. They're still counting the votes in the Los Angeles mayor's race, and Steve Hilton, Javier Becerra, and Tom Steyer are leading in the California governor's race. Final results could come next week. This is ABC News. Ohio State University has agreed to pay $100 million to settle claims from hundreds of former student-athletes who said they were sexually abused by a school doctor years ago. A California CEO is facing federal charges.
3: Jamshid Ghomi is a CEO of an Iran-based technology company. Federal agents have been seen at his $35 million mansion in Newport Beach, California. Federal prosecutors say Ghomi has been illegally selling U.S. computer technology to the Iranian government. They say he was acquiring sophisticated networking, security, and encryption equipment and was selling it to Iranian customers, including for the Iranian regime's nuclear and military needs. He allegedly moved millions of dollars from Iran accounts into his U.S. bank account. Ghomi is charged with conspiracy to violate the International Emergency Economic Powers Act. Alex Stone, ABC News.
1: Jalen Brunson scoring 30 points to lead the New York Knicks to a 105-95 victory over the San Antonio Spurs in Wednesday's Game 1 of the NBA Finals. Dave Packer, ABC News.
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1: ABC News, I'm Dave Packer. The key California primary elections remain unsettled with millions of ballots still to be counted.
2: Democratic Mayor Karen Bass will face either progressive council member Nithya Raman or former reality star Spencer Pratt.
3: I think the next 5 months is I'm going to have time to build out this team to show everybody the level of Democratic supporters that I have behind me.
2: A conservative who has targeted Mayor Bass on the LA fires and homelessness.
1: For the first time, the House adopted a resolution to limit President Trump's Iran war powers, with four Republicans siding with Democrats. The president says the U.S. ceasefire with Iran is still in place even after the latest wave of strikes, including the deadly attack on Kuwait's airport that happened this week. Concern among cattle farmers now that a case of New World screwworm has been detected in the U.S. The Agriculture Department confirming a calf in South Texas infected with the parasitic fly, which can kill livestock if not treated. This is ABC News. When SpaceX goes public this month, it says it plans to raise $75 billion.
4: That would be the largest ever stock market debut and would put Elon Musk in line to become the world's first trillionaire. SpaceX saying initial public offering shares will be set at $135 apiece and that they're going to sell 555 million shares, giving SpaceX a market value of $1.8 trillion. Only six companies in the S&P 500 are worth more than that. SpaceX says Musk's voting power in the public company will come primarily through his ownership of 5.2 billion Class C shares, which give 10 votes for every share held. Alex Stone, ABC News.
1: Uber confirms it's laying off 23% of its human resources, recruitment, and other departments. The company says it's to simplify team structure. Phillies ace Christopher Sanchez extended his consecutive shutout inning streak to 50 and two-thirds before allowing a two-out RBI single to San Diego's Jason Merrill in the seventh Wednesday night. Dave Packer, ABC News.
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1: ABC News, I'm Dave Packer. The War Powers Resolution passed in the House Wednesday after three prior attempts failed. Four Republicans crossed over to help it across the finish line. Indiana Congressman Merlin Stutzman was not one of them.
2: I don't believe that Congress needs to vote on the war because President Trump has it in the confines of the power that he already has.
1: The measure moves next to the Senate, seen largely as symbolic. In a video shared by White House Deputy Chief of Staff Dan Scavino, President Trump says that he'll instruct his team to start the process to formally nominate Todd Blanche as Attorney General on Thursday. Israel and Lebanon have agreed to a new ceasefire. Under its provisions, Israeli officials say Hezbollah fighters will have to leave the southern border with Israel. They're still counting the votes in the Los Angeles mayor's race, and Steve Hilton, Javier Becerra, and Tom Steyer are leading in the California governor's race. Final results could come next week. This is ABC News. Ohio State University has agreed to pay $100 million to settle claims from hundreds of former student-athletes who said they were sexually abused by a school doctor years ago. A California CEO is facing federal charges.
3: Jamshid Ghomi is a CEO of an Iran-based technology company. Federal agents have been seen at his $35 million mansion in Newport Beach, California. Federal prosecutors say Ghomi has been illegally selling U.S. computer technology to the Iranian government. They say he was acquiring sophisticated networking, security, and encryption equipment and was selling it to Iranian customers, including for the Iranian regime's nuclear and military needs. He allegedly moved millions of dollars from Iran accounts into his U.S. bank account. Ghomi is charged with conspiracy to violate the International Emergency Economic Powers Act. Alex Stone, ABC News.
1: Jalen Brunson scoring 30 points to lead the New York Knicks to a 105-95 victory over the San Antonio Spurs in Wednesday's Game 1 of the NBA Finals. Dave Packer, ABC News.
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1: ABC News, I'm Dave Packer. The key California primary elections remain unsettled with millions of ballots still to be counted.
2: Democratic Mayor Karen Bass will face either progressive council member Nithya Raman or former reality star Spencer Pratt.
3: I think the next 5 months is I'm going to have time to build out this team to show everybody the level of Democratic supporters that I have behind me.
2: A conservative who has targeted Mayor Bass on the LA fires and homelessness.
1: For the first time, the House adopted a resolution to limit President Trump's Iran war powers, with four Republicans siding with Democrats. The president says the U.S. ceasefire with Iran is still in place even after the latest wave of strikes, including the deadly attack on Kuwait's airport that happened this week. Concern among cattle farmers now that a case of New World screwworm has been detected in the U.S. The Agriculture Department confirming a calf in South Texas is infected with the parasitic fly, which can kill livestock if not treated. This is ABC News. When SpaceX goes public this month, it says it plans to raise $75 billion.
4: That would be the largest ever stock market debut and would put Elon Musk in line to become the world's first trillionaire. SpaceX saying initial public offering shares will be set at $135 apiece and that they're going to sell 555 million shares, giving SpaceX a market value of $1.8 trillion. Only six companies in the S&P 500 are worth more than that. SpaceX says Musk's voting power in the public company will come primarily through his ownership of 5.2 billion Class C shares, which give 10 votes for every share held. Alex Stone, ABC News.
1: Uber confirms it's laying off 23% of its human resources, recruitment, and other departments. The company says it's to simplify team structure. Phillies ace Christopher Sanchez extended his consecutive shutout inning streak to 50 and two-thirds before allowing a two-out RBI single to San Diego's Jason Merrill in the seventh Wednesday night. Dave Packer, ABC News.
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1: ABC News, I'm Dave Packer. The War Powers Resolution passed in the House Wednesday after three prior attempts failed. Four Republicans crossed over to help it across the finish line. Indiana Congressman Merlin Stutzman was not one of them.
2: I don't believe that Congress needs to vote on the war because President Trump has it in the confines of the power that he already has.
1: The measure moves next to the Senate, seen largely as symbolic. In a video shared by White House Deputy Chief of Staff Dan Scavino, President Trump says that he'll instruct his team to start the process to formally nominate Todd Blanche as Attorney General on Thursday. Israel and Lebanon have agreed to a new ceasefire. Under its provisions, Israeli officials say Hezbollah fighters will have to leave the southern border with Israel. They're still counting the votes in the Los Angeles mayor's race, and Steve Hilton, Javier Becerra, and Tom Steuer are leading in the California governor's race. Final results could come next week. This is ABC News. Ohio State University has agreed to pay $100 million to settle claims from hundreds of former student-athletes who said they were sexually abused by a school doctor years ago. A California CEO is facing federal charges.
3: Jamshid Ghomi is a CEO of an Iran-based technology company. Federal agents have been seen at his $35 million mansion in Newport Beach, California. Federal prosecutors say Ghomi has been illegally selling U.S. computer technology to the Iranian government. They say he was acquiring sophisticated networking, security, and encryption equipment and was selling it to Iranian customers, including for the Iranian regime's nuclear and military needs. He allegedly moved millions of dollars from Iran accounts into his U.S. bank account. Ghomi is charged with conspiracy to violate the International Emergency Economic Powers Act. Alex Stone, ABC News.
1: Jalen Brunson scoring 30 points to lead the New York Knicks to a 105-95 victory over the San Antonio Spurs in Wednesday's Game 1 of the NBA Finals. Dave Packer, ABC News.
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2: ABC News, I'm Sherry Preston. For the first time, Congress has approved a war powers resolution that would halt U.S. military action in Iran, the House passing it along party lines, but four Republicans moving over to approve it as well. The resolution is mostly symbolic and is expected to have little effect on the conflict. Israel and Lebanon have agreed to a new ceasefire that includes a series of security zones where Hezbollah militants would be banned. Israeli Ambassador Yaakov Leiter.
3: If Hezbollah is intent on disrupting the ceasefire, the result is going to be on them.
2: Hezbollah was not included in the discussions. The price of oil ticking up again, global trading near $100 a barrel. The Ebola outbreak in Central Africa is still growing, but the head of the World Health Organization says the response is catching up. The suspect in the Bakersfield, California hostage standoff has been identified. He's a registered sex offender who had apparently been angry about a prior conviction. This is ABC News. SpaceX launching into the financial stratosphere. Here's ABC's Alex Stone.
4: When SpaceX goes public this month, it says it plans to raise $75 billion. That would be the largest ever stock market debut and would put Elon Musk in line to become the world's first trillionaire. SpaceX saying initial public offering shares will be set at $135 apiece and that they're going to sell 555 million shares, giving SpaceX a market value of $1.8 trillion. Only six companies in the S&P 500 are worth more than that. SpaceX says Musk's voting power in the public company will come primarily through his ownership of 5.2 billion Class C shares, which give 10 votes for every share held. Alex Stone, ABC News.
2: Gross ride on an Ohio roller coaster. Tyler Fellinger says he, his daughter, and everybody else ended up covered in bugs.
5: She was cracking up at me because it was just, my face was just, it looked like a fly swatter.
2: I'm Sherry Preston, ABC News.
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12: Good morning, Henderson County and Western North Carolina. Aren't we lucky to be alive, and aren't we fortunate to live where we do in our beautiful mountains of WNC, 4.5 minutes after 6 in the morning. Time to check in with Henderson County's most trusted weatherman, Mr. Paul Speranza. Boy, Paul, you said we had beautiful days on tap, and yesterday certainly was one. Tell me that trend is going to continue,
13: like,
12: please.
13: That humidity level was way down yesterday. You know, for the beginning of June, that was, we had lots of sunshine. You had those fair weather clouds passing through. And you got beautiful morning when you're waking up this morning. If you're not up yet and you look outside, it's crystal clear out there. So you got another beautiful day shaping up for Henderson County. Lots of sunshine. A speck warmer than what we had yesterday, getting up to around 80. and a northeast wind averaging under 10. Clear tonight, down into the middle 50s. Friday, sunny to sunny to partly cloudy. Lower 80s. Saturday, sunny to sunny to partly cloudy. Mid-80s. On Sunday, we're going to be watching more clouds coming in during the day. Temperatures in the low to mid-80s. And then on Monday, by the afternoon, as our next system gets almost on top of us, we will have some PM showers trying to develop. The temperature is right around 80. Tuesday looks like a showery day, on and off showers throughout the day, cooler because of the clouds and the precipitation, low to mid-70s. Wednesday, partly cloudy, maybe an isolated late-day shower or storm. Temperatures back up into the upper 70s. Thursday, warm, more humid, with a scattered PM shower storm with temperatures averaging in the lower 80s. And the other thing, you know, the last few weeks I kept talking about the storm, you know, that was coming out of the Caribbean, was going to get up across the Yucatan. It sits this morning, well, yesterday too, in the central Gulf of Mexico. It's got a lot of shear to work with, so it's not going to develop. It's just a low pressure. But if you're going to Louisiana or the Pensacola coastline in Florida, over the next several days, yeah, you're going to have a lot of wind and a lot of heavy rain down there. Not coming over here. You just heard my forecast. It's not coming here. But if you're going to be down there, that's where that system's going to be. It's just going to be a low pressure. It's not going to be able to develop because you got too much shear in the upper part of the atmosphere, so it rips it apart. But you got plenty of energy with it, so you're going to have a lot of wind and a lot of rain with that. And the next one that we'll be looking at in the central Gulf of Mexico is between the 10th and the 17th. And right now, this is only, what, the 4th of the month? They're giving it a moderate chance right now that will develop something in the Gulf of Mexico between that time. So, you know, that's pretty good when you get up to a moderate risk and you're that many days out, shows that the potential's there for something in the central Gulf during that time frame.
12: Okay.
13: And, again, you know, we got beautiful weather coming up. And as I mentioned yesterday, I'll mention today and tomorrow, if you're into yard sales, where I live now in the Blue Ridge Villas, that's on Orr Camp Road, from 8 to 12, that's the hours they're giving out. Some people may stay longer, some may be shorter, but 8 to 12 this coming Saturday is the yard sale. There's 74 homes. How many will participate? I can't tell you. I know we got a bunch of stuff. We got two truckloads yesterday from storage. After we sold our house one day up on Long John, we had 27 days to get out of our house. So a lot of stuff was just put in boxes and so forth. So if you're a vendor out there and you sell a lot, go out and sell these things at yard sales or flea markets, come by, make an offer before the people get there. So you can have a real, I'm going to give you a good deal on it because I don't need it. If it's been sitting in a storage for a year, I don't need it. So come by and let us know. And once again, that's in the Blue Ridge Villas this coming Saturday from 8 to 12. So, Mark, enjoy a beautiful morning. Look out at that sun coming up on the barn out there.
12: Oh, yeah.
13: And we will see you again at the 7 o'clock hour.
12: All right, Paul. Thank you so much. Paul Speranza, Henderson County's most trusted weatherman, exclusively right here on the queue with another beautiful, beautiful day on tap. 8.5 minutes after 6 in the morning, 47 degrees at the queue. Here's one by request this morning.

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5: WTZQ Weather Department. This is Paul Speranza with your Thursday morning forecast. Well, the temperatures are definitely going to be coming up over the next several days, so be prepared for that. But otherwise, looking for a beautiful day today. Lots of sunshine. Temperatures by this afternoon getting up to around that 80 degree mark. And you'll have a northeast wind averaging under 10 miles an hour. Tonight, one more clear, cool night. Morning lows getting down into the middle 50s.
6: Thank you, Paul. Boy, if today is anywhere as beautiful as it was yesterday, my goodness, and it's starting that way. 47 degrees, sunshine, starting to hit the Q barn. That always is a good setup for a great day. Mm-hmm. Yeah, we will take it. We will take it. It is 6:31 in the morning. Happy Thursday, everybody. Here's Eric Clapton.

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1: Being on the street, it was scary. I mean, there's no shelter. I didn't know what I was going to do. I mean, I was sleeping under bridges. Fast food places, I would go through the trash and eat off burgers that people had ate off of. You know, it was tough, but I was so hungry that I didn't care. Lost a lot of weight. I was skinny. People would look at me and just say, well, he's just going to spend it on drugs. And it was really nice to have somewhere to go. It was relieving when I came here because they fed me. First thing they did, the meals really played a big part in my recovery because, you know, I was getting healthy and I was able to think. Being able to eat on a regular basis like that, that first week really changed things for me. I started thinking about the bigger picture and getting my life straight, and they're helping me with all that.
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Kurt Russell was paid $5. Elvis gave him $5 to kick him in the shin in the movie. Pretty sure it was it happened in the World's Fair. It is all but 6:53 in the morning, 47 sunshiny degrees here at the little radio station Farmhouse. Henderson County's morning show, The Breakfast Club with Mark and Paige, is coming up. Today's Thursday. That means right around 8:45, it's Canada or Keep It, the radio game show where you get to be program director and brought to you by Noble Pest Solutions. It'll be another fun one. Here's James Taylor on the cue.

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3: 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Here's a look at news headlines. Henderson County property owners will pay higher taxes under a new $244.8 million budget approved unanimously by county commissioners last night. The budget raises the property tax rate from 43.1 cents to 47.4 cents per $100 of assessed value. County leaders say the increase will help pay for raises for sheriff's deputies, jail staff, and teachers, while also covering debt payments for the county's courthouse and detention center expansion project. Commissioners said the increase amounts to about $4 a week for the owner of a $400,000 home. The budget includes an 18% pay raise for sheriff's deputies and detention officers, along with a 1% local salary supplement for Henderson County public school teachers. Commissioners also approved using $2 million from the county's capital reserve fund to cover solid waste costs, avoiding a proposed $45 garbage fee for residents. County officials say the budget was made more challenging by about $20 million in Hurricane Helene reimbursement money still owed to the county by FEMA. For more on this story, go to WTZQ.com and click on the link to the Hendersonville Lightning.
4: In a Senate hearing, North Carolina Senator Tom Tillis asked Treasury Secretary Scott Bessent about past differences with federal housing regulator Bill Pulte, whom President Trump has tapped to be acting director of national intelligence. The president said Wednesday that he will nominate Todd Blanche to serve as attorney general. Mr. Trump said at a dinner at the White House last night that he plans to nominate Blanche formally today. A Forsyth County woman has filed an ethics complaint against North Carolina Insurance Commissioner Mike Causey, alleging that the official sent her what she called inappropriate text messages for years while she worked at the Department of Insurance. Meanwhile, Causey says he welcomes the investigation. Community members packed a Shelby church on Tuesday to rally behind a woman seen in a viral arrest video being taken down and punched by a former Shelby police officer. Mike Rayleigh, NCN News.
5: ABC News, I'm Sherry Preston. With the votes of four Republicans and all the Democrats, the House, for the first time since the war with Iran started, has passed a war powers resolution that calls for the end of fighting unless Congress approves. Indiana Republican Marlon Stutzman was one of the no votes, saying this interferes with the president's powers.
6: I don't believe that Congress needs to vote on the war, because President Trump has it in the confines of the power that he already has.
5: The resolution would still need to be approved by the Senate. The ceasefire in the Middle East still fragile, and both Israel and Hezbollah trading attacks in Lebanon. That despite a new agreement between Israel and Lebanon to stop the fighting. The head of the World Health Organization says the response to the Ebola outbreak in Africa is now catching up. Hundreds of cases, however, are still confirmed. Amazon now topping the Fortune 500 list of companies by revenues. Walmart held the spot for the last 13 years. This is ABC News. A little worm is causing big worries among Texas cattle ranchers. ABC's Jim Ryan's in Dallas.
7: The New World screwworm is actually a fly that lays eggs in open sores on livestock and pets and was largely eradicated in the U.S. years ago. But a northward progression from Central America was observed in 2023. And on Wednesday, says Agriculture Secretary Brooke Rollins,
8: the one that was found was actually in the umbilical cord
7: in a calf on a South Texas ranch, now in a 12-mile infested zone. The discovery is driving fears of even higher beef prices nationwide. Jim Ryan, ABC News in Dallas-Fort Worth.
5: Thousands of New York Knicks fans turning all across New York into a giant watch party last night.

0: night.
1: Better than watching a game by yourself at home. Like, this is a vibe. It's representative for New York.
0: She was outside Madison Square Garden and got to watch as the Knicks took game one of the NBA Finals on the road. Final score 105-95. Game two tomorrow night, again in San Antonio. Sherry Preston, ABC News.
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5: And a big thank you to Gentry Service Group for sponsoring Paul Speranza's live extended weather forecast right here on the Q every morning at this hour, 4.5 minutes after 7 in the morning. Paul, we've climbed up to about 48 degrees. It's beautiful outside. Sunshine on the Q barn already. You got to love it.
6: Yeah. I see that. I can't see yours, but I see it blowing in over here.
5: Yep.
6: I tell you, it's crystal clear out there. I was watching some jets just a little while ago, and you see the tails that they're leaving.
5: Yeah.
6: And usually you can't see it because you got the clouds in the morning, got some patchy fog. It is so clear you could see them. Who knows how many miles away they are, but beautiful out there this morning. So take advantage of it. And you got another beautiful day. Like I said last week, we'll hit the tropics first. We talked about a system that several weeks ago that was going to be in the Caribbean, come up through the Yucatan, and then get into the Gulf of Mexico. Unfortunately, for those that wanted a first-name storm, you got too much shear in the Gulf of Mexico over the last several days. So when the storm got in there yesterday, a low pressure, it couldn't develop. It's going to bring a lot of rain from Louisiana to the Pensacola, you know, that Big Bend of Florida out there. That's where you're going to get a lot of rain, a lot of wind, 30 to 50 mile an hour winds, and a lot of rain with that. So if you're heading down there for today or tomorrow, that's the forecast for that area of the country. Not coming up here, because you'll hear mine. You got some great weather to deal with. And between June 10th and the 17th, the models are picking up a moderate risk of another system getting into the Gulf of Mexico. And we'll see how that plays out and where it may go. But the first named storm on the list would be Arthur for our part of the world. But otherwise, nothing going on around here today. If you like sunshine, you like comfortable temperatures, it's going to be beautiful. Temperatures right around 80 with the sunshine. A northeast wind averaging under 10. Clear tonight, down into the middle 50s. Friday, sunny to partly cloudy. A little bit warmer, lower 80s. Saturday, sunny, to partly cloudy, mid-80s, and then Sunday we got increasing clouds and temperatures in the low to mid-80s. And then on Monday, by the afternoon, ahead of a system that will be coming into our area, we could see some showers developing in the p.m. hours of Monday. Temperatures right around 80 degrees. It's going to become more humid out there. And then on Tuesday, showers cooler, temperatures in the low to mid-70s as that front passes through the area. And then on Wednesday, partly cloudy, just an isolated late-day shower or storm, temperatures in the upper 70s. And then on Thursday, warm, more humid, a scattered p.m. shower storm, summertime conditions with temperatures in the lower 80s. And I do want to mention with the beautiful weather that we got coming up, now that I'm living in the Blue Ridge Villas, you know, it's a year mark, I can tell you, that we've actually signed on this house and so forth. So we haven't actually lived in the house because we had a lot of work done inside.

0: the house before we got in there.
1: Right.
0: But we sold our house on Long John in one day, and the people wanted us out in 27 days. So a lot of stuff got packed up. And this weekend, on this Saturday, at the Blue Ridge Villas is their annual yard sale. So who participates, I don't know, but we had two truckloads come yesterday and put it out in the garage that was packed up since we moved out of Long John Mountain. So if you're a vendor out there and you pick these things up and you go to flea market and you want to make money on it, come by before, and you could take the whole thing for a fraction of what it's probably worth. So keep that in mind. But again, 8 to 12 this coming Saturday, and that's for Blue Ridge Villas off of Orr Camp Road. So I'll mention this again the next couple of days. So if you're out there, the weather certainly won't keep you away. So, Mark, thank you. Have a great morning. Be safe, and we will see you guys at lunchtime.
1: Yes, sir, Paul. Thank you so much. 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

0: Good morning and welcome to Henderson County's morning show, The Breakfast Club with Mark and Paige. Good morning, Paige.
1: Good morning, Mark.
0: How are you on this Thursday morning?
1: Pretty good, pretty good.
0: Pretty decent. It's lovely
1: chilly
0: out there. It's
1: beautiful.
0: Lovely. It is lovely. Another lovely, lovely day on tap.
1: It is.
0: You know, I really didn't necessarily mind mowing the grass yesterday.
1: Oh, yeah?
0: It was a little warm, but...
1: By the time you got around,
0: I did kind of choose the hottest time of the day.
1: You did.
0: So there is that. There is that. Let's see. What do we have on tap for today? Today is Thursday. Of course, our 7 o'clock hour is just chock full of interesting and fun things.
1: Sure.
0: We'll have Canada to Keep It, the radio game show where you get to be program director.
1: Ooh.
0: Around 8:45 this morning.
1: You got then, of a course, Canada to Keep It picked out?
0: I sure do, and that is sponsored by Noble Pest Solutions. And then we'll have Local Focus coming up just after 9 o'clock this morning.
1: All right.
0: So got stuff to do. Things to do, things to say, and music to play. Here's this
2: there
0: one.
2: Ain't no

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1: Hey, Mark, when I say best in town, you say...
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1: If I say reservations made easy, you say...
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1: If I say... You say...
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1: Seriously?
2: Yes, Paige, I am serious. I made a New Year's resolution this year.
1: Oh, yeah? What's your New Year's resolution, Mark?
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0: Thank you, Bartholer Jewelers, for sponsoring birthdays and anniversaries here on the Q. Because all birthdays and anniversaries deserve something Bartholer made. 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Stop in and tell them thank you, thank you, thank you. Look at that list.
1: My goodness.
0: Yes, how about that? Today is June the 4th. We say happy birthday to Chuck Weber, Lisa Hammond, John McCormick, happy birthday. Happy birthday to Dr. Molly Parkhill, Lee Mager, Royster Strickland, happy birthday. Joseph Keeler, one of the Michael Edneys, Dale McDowell, Dan Poeta, Horizon Heat and Air, Chuck Roper, Kent Teeter, happy birthday to Kelly Franklin, and a wonderful happy anniversary today to Catherine and Joey Pop.
1: All right.
0: Yes.
1: Local celebrities out there celebrating June the 4th. You share the day with some other famous folks that were born on this day, like Rosalind Russell, the actress who was in MAME.
0: Okay.
1: And many other things. She was born on this day in 1908. The actor Dennis Weaver, born on this day in 1924. Bruce Dern was born on this day in 1936. Freddie Fender, country singer, born on this day in 1937. Michelle Phillips of the Mamas and Papas,
0: yep,
1: born on this day in 1944. Horatio Sanz from Saturday Night Live, born on this day in 1969.
0: Funny, funny, funny.
1: The actor Noah Wyle, we know him from ER and other things. He's in the pit right now.
0: Right, that's born, supposedly all the rage.
1: I know, born on this day in 1971. And the actress Angelina Jolie was born on this day in 1975. That is going to wrap us up.
2: Q Nation, buckle up your time travel seatbelts. No flux capacitor required as we spin the wheel of the past and find out what went down on This Day in History.
1: According to Hollywood and Coco, the first recorded solar eclipse took place on this day, June 4th, in 781 B.C. In China.
0: Okay.
1: In 1789, the U.S. Constitution goes into effect on this day. Let's see. Henry Ford takes his first Ford through the streets of Detroit on this day in 1896.
0: Oh, wow.
1: The oldest animal fossils in the U.S. were discovered in North Carolina on this day in 1975.
0: Hmm.
1: KC and the Sunshine Band topped the Cashbox bestsellers chart with I'm Your Boogeyman on this day in 1977.
0: I'm Your Boogeyman.
1: Bruce Springsteen released the album Born in the USA on this day in 1984. It topped the Billboard Hot 200 chart for 7 weeks and spawned 7 top 10 singles.
0: Yeah, that's pretty big.
1: It sold over 30 million copies in the U.S. alone. In 1992, on June the 4th, the U.S. Postal Service announced the results of a poll conducted to see which picture of Elvis should be used on a commemorative stamp.
0: Right.
1: The young Elvis beat out the Vegas Elvis.
0: Mm-hmm.
1: In 2002, Canadian singer Avril Lavigne released the album Let Go.
0: Mm-hmm.
1: We're going back to 1967. The Monkees won an Emmy Award for Outstanding Comedy Series on this day.

The Monkees getting their Emmy on this day. Here's one for Michelle Phillips celebrating her birthday. And coming up in just a bit is our joke of the day and dinner and a movie trivia.

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3: The weather department. This is Paul Speranza with your Thursday morning forecast. Well, the temperatures are definitely going to be coming up over the next several days, so be prepared for that. But otherwise, looking for a beautiful day today. Lots of sunshine. Temperatures by this afternoon getting up to around that 80 degree mark, and you'll have a northeast wind averaging under 10 miles an hour. Tonight, one more clear, cool night. Morning lows getting down into the middle 50s.
4: Thank you, Mr. Speranza. 52 degrees. 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

0: Dinner and a movie trivia time here on The Cube, brought to us by Flat Rock Cinema. What's in our prize pack, Paige?
1: Well, Mark, we've got two tickets to Flat Rock Cinema, where we just saw Pressure.
0: Oh, boy.
1: And a $10 gift card to use at the concession stand.
0: And I'm going to tell you, that movie is awesome.
1: Mm-hmm.
0: That movie is fantastic, and it's playing for another weekend.
1: Oh, fantastic.
0: It is playing for another weekend, and then you know what's coming up after that?
1: What?
0: Steven Spielberg's next.
1: Ah.
0: Disclosure Day.
1: Right.
0: All in the timing of the government releasing all those UFO files.
1: Right.
0: Isn't that interesting?
1: Yes, very.
0: Isn't that interesting? Yeah, that's coming up. So, two fantastic movies. Don't miss Pressure. And get ready for Disclosure Day. And by the way, while you're there, ask for Diane and tell Diane we said hello.
1: Mm-hmm.
0: She was behind the counter when we went to see Pressure.
1: Mm-hmm.
0: The other day. She's awesome. 698-1605 for dinner and a movie trivia. 698-1605. Please refrain from using electronics. What movie first introduced the character Hannibal Lecter? What movie first introduced the character Hannibal Lecter?
1: A trick question?
0: Caller, what movie first introduced the character Hannibal Lecter?
2: Silence of the Lambs?
0: Nope, not Silence of the Lambs.
1: It is a trick
0: not
1: question.
0: Silence of the Lambs.
2: Yeah.
0: Caller, what movie first introduced the character Hannibal Lecter?
2: Hannibal Lecter.
0: Oh, turn your radio down. Oh. Lost you.
1: How do we lose them?
0: Maybe they heard that it wasn't Silence of the Lambs.
1: Oh, sure, they hung up.
0: What movie first introduced the character Hannibal Lecter? I've seen it.
1: You have?
0: I read the book.
1: Oh, that's funny.
0: That was in my book reading phase.
1: Yeah.
0: What movie first introduced the character Hannibal Lecter? 698-1605. What movie first introduced the character Hannibal Lecter? The character was not played by Anthony Hopkins in this movie. What movie first introduced the character Hannibal Lecter? Caller, what movie first introduced the character of Hannibal Lecter?
2: I'm not sure about the movie. The novel was Red Dragon.
0: The novel was Red Dragon, but what was the movie?
2: I don't have it.
0: All right, well, keep trying. Keep trying. Caller, what movie first introduced the character Hannibal Lecter?
3: It's too easy, so this is probably not correct. Is it Silence of the Lambs?
0: It is not Silence of the Lambs. Yes, the book was Red Dragon. The novel was Red Dragon, but that's not the name of the movie. It was directed by Michael Mann.
1: Okay.
0: Adapted from the Thomas Harris novel, Red Dragon. Brian Cox was actually the actor who played Hannibal Lecter in this film. What movie first introduced the character Hannibal Lecter? Looks like maybe I finally got y'all.
1: Looks like you did.
0: What movie first introduced the character Hannibal Lecter?
1: Well, can you give us a...
0: Well, I'll tell you that it came out in 1986. And Silence of the Lambs came out in 91. It came out in 96. Caller, what movie first introduced the character Hannibal Lecter?
2: Manhunter.
0: Who's our caller?
2: Eric Slater.
0: Eric Slater. Congratulations. You've got dinner and a movie waiting here for you, all righty?
2: Nice. Thanks so much.
0: Thank you so much. Eric got it right. Manhunter.
1: Okay.
0: Manhunter.
1: I never saw that, for sure.
0: I saw it. I saw it. The character Hannibal Lecter was first introduced in this to the screen in the 1986 psychological thriller Manhunter, directed by Michael Mann and adapted from the Thomas Harris novel The Red Dragon.
4: Ah.
0: The film featured Brian Cox as the brilliant but chilling killer.
4: Really?
0: While Brian Cox gave the character his cinematic debut, it was Anthony Hopkins who made the role legendary
4: uh-huh.
0: in 1991 with Silence of the Lambs. Yes, Manhunter. Way to go, Eric. And thank you, Flat Rock Cinema, where pressure is still playing. The D-Day movie. It's awesome. That's this weekend.
4: Go
0: and then
4: it.
0: Disclosure Day next weekend.

0: Word of the Daytime, brought to you by your Henderson County Public Library. 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
1: Ooh.
0: Uh-huh. 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
0: Very good, Mark.
1: How about that?
0: That's perfect.
1: I wasn't even looking.
0: So again, that's June 10th. Two opportunities to attend, 11 at the Etowah Library and 2 p.m. at the main library.
1: Fantastic.
0: Fun. Dinosaur fun.
1: Our little boy Tucker would have loved that.
0: Uh-huh.
1: Today's word is an adjective.
0: Okay.
1: Redolent.
0: Redolent.
1: Redolent.
0: Ah.
1: R-E-D-O-L-E-N-T. Redolent.
0: Oh.
1: R-E-D-O-L-E-N-T. Redolent. Redolent.
0: Uh-huh.
1: Redolent is basically a synonym of aromatic.
0: Really?
1: Yes. The word redolent can describe something that has a noticeable smell without specifying the scent. But more often it is accompanied by of or with and means full of a specified fragrance. As in redolent with incense. Redolent can also describe something that causes thoughts or memories of something, as in music redolent of the 80s.
0: Okay.
1: The late spring meadow was redolent of wildflowers.
0: Nice.
1: Mm-hmm. Redolent, R-E-D-O-L-E-N-T. That's a pretty cool word. Use that one in a sentence today, folks. And thank you, Henderson County Public Library.

0: Good morning. It's the Breakfast Club with Mark and Paige.
1: Someone didn't love you enough when you were little, did they?
2: The Breakfast Club, there's people smiling out there. The Breakfast Club is on the air.
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8: That would be good, wouldn't it?
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7: Yes, yeah. They pride themselves on that.
8: Yeah.
7: Gosh knows, we have used them. I used to have to ship little machines and things like that, and I would just take it to them and say, here you go.
8: Yeah.
7: Please just pack that up and ship it for me.
8: Right.
7: And that's what they would do. Which means not buying the packing tape, not buying the box, not buying the styrofoam things that you always have left over. Not buying all the things that you don't need after you've shipped it.
8: Right.
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8: Pride is being celebrated this weekend, June 6th, from noon to 5 at Jackson Park.
7: Ah!
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8: Noon till 5 at Jackson Park coming up this Saturday.
7: This coming Saturday. It's going to be, looks like it's going to be really great weather for it, too.
8: Yeah, I think so.
7: Fantastic. Here's Bruno Mars. 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
2: 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Here's a look at news headlines. Henderson County property owners will pay higher taxes under a new $244.8 million budget approved unanimously by county commissioners last night. The budget raises the property tax rate from 43.1 cents to 47.4 cents per $100 of assessed value. County leaders say the increase will help pay for raises for sheriff's deputies, jail staff, and teachers, while also covering debt payments for the county's courthouse and detention center expansion project. Commissioners said the increase amounts to about $4 a week for the owner of a $400,000 home. The budget includes an 18% pay raise for sheriff's deputies and detention officers, along with a 1% local salary supplement for Henderson County Public School teachers. Commissioners also approved using $2 million from the county's capital reserve fund to cover solid waste costs, avoiding a proposed $45 garbage fee for residents. County officials say the budget was made more challenging by about $20 million in Hurricane Helene reimbursement money still owed to the county by FEMA. For more on this story, go to WTZQ.com and click on the link to the Hendersonville Lightning.
3: In a sit-in hearing, North Carolina's Senator Tom Tillis asked Treasury Secretary Scott Bessent about past differences with federal housing regulator Bill Pulte, whom President Trump has tapped to be acting director of national intelligence. The president said Wednesday that he will nominate Todd Blanche to serve as attorney general. Mr. Trump said at a dinner at the White House last night that he plans to nominate Blanche formally today. A Forsyth County woman has filed an ethics complaint against North Carolina Insurance Commissioner Mike Causey, alleging that the official sent her what she called inappropriate text messages for years while she worked at the Department of Insurance. Meanwhile, Causey says he welcomes the investigation. Community members packed a Shelby church on Tuesday to rally behind a woman seen in a viral arrest video being taken down and punched by a former Shelby police officer. Mike Rayley, NCN News.
4: ABC News, I'm Sherry Preston. For the first time since the 1970s, the New World screwworm has been confirmed in the U.S., the parasite found in a calf in Texas.
5: One major concern is the beef industry, which is already struggling. Beef prices are up 13% in the last year. One factor? Fewer cattle. The U.S. cattle herd is at a 75-year low because of extreme weather, high feed costs, and industry consolidation. The screw worm could make matters worse.
4: ABC's Andrea Fujii. For the first time since the president ordered a tax on Iran, the House has passed a resolution to rein in his war powers. Four Republicans breaking ranks, joining with all the Democrats in voting yes. Israel and Lebanon agreeing to a ceasefire, but that has not stopped Israel and Hezbollah from launching new attacks in southern Lebanon. The IPO for SpaceX now set for next week. The price of a share will be initially set at $135. This is ABC News. The Supreme Court is expected to hand down more rulings today, and one of them could be a decision on birthright citizenship, a part of the Constitution that says children born in the U.S. are U.S. citizens. President Trump wants to get rid of that. ABC's Devin Dwyer has been talking to moms of newborns with fears.
6: There is a real concern that some children born to these immigrants could lose their U.S. citizenship and become stateless. They were born here. If it's taken away, they simply would not have any documents from any country. They would essentially become undocumented and become separated from their families, theoretically, and certainly would have a very hard time establishing citizenship somewhere. And so that's a very real scenario and concern that I heard in a number of conversations.
4: Could be higher gas prices, but a lot of people seem to be eyeing more fuel-efficient vehicles. Data firm Motor Intelligence says sales of hybrids jumped 33% last month compared to a year ago. This is ABC News.
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13: From the WTZQ Weather Department, this is Paul Speranza with your Thursday morning forecast. Well, the temperatures are definitely going to be coming up over the next several days, so be prepared for that. But otherwise, looking for a beautiful day today. Lots of sunshine. Temperatures by this afternoon getting up to around that 80-degree mark. And you'll have a northeast wind averaging under 10 miles an hour. Tonight, one more clear, cool night. Morning lows getting down into the middle 50s.

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1: Ooh, we got Canada Keep at this hour, right?
0: Just in a little bit, about 40 minutes or so.
1: Okay.
0: The radio game show where you get to be program director.
1: Mm-hmm.
0: And sponsored by Noble Pest Solutions. Yes, that is coming up this hour. Welcome, welcome, welcome, everyone. By the way, just a huge thank you for making us officially the number one radio station, most listened to radio station in Henderson County. We appreciate it. One of the other things that has shown in the studies is that the average listening time, our time spent listening for our average listener, is over 11 hours a week. That is like unheard of in commercial radio.
1: Oh, sure. Wow, that's amazing.
0: Totally unheard of. That means, hey, sponsors and advertisers, you're investing in the right place because people are hearing it.
1: There you go.
0: People are hearing it. We appreciate it. Thank you, thank you, thank you.
1: Mm-hmm.
0: Okay, Paige, are you ready for this? Today, hey, cat lovers.
1: Yeah?
0: Today's National Hug Your Cat Day.
1: Aww. That's wonderful.
0: Do you have a cat that you can hug?
1: I hugged one of our cats today already.
0: Uh-huh. Was that Black Kitty?
1: Black Kitty, yeah.
0: Uh-huh. She was sucking on your ear when I was leaving.
1: Yeah.
0: Still not sure what that's all about.
1: I don't know.
0: National Hug Your Cat Day. It is also National Cheese Day.
1: Oh, and I got to go check on my cheese.
0: Go check on your cheese. All right. Go check on your cheese. Yes, National Hug Your Cat Day. I'll call it National Hug A Cat Day. Maybe you don't have a cat, but you love cats. So if that's the case, go to a friend's house who has a cat and hug it. National Hug Your Cat Day. All righty. 7.5 minutes after 8 in the morning. Oh, yeah, you know who this is. The Reverend Al Green on the cue.

0: Neil Sedaka, Calendar Girl, here on the Q. It's 13 minutes after 8. We're going to hear from some of our sponsors, and then it's Thursday morning, which means a brand new episode of Broadly Speaking, a history and stories of the French Broad River Valley from Carrie O'Kane is coming up.
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4: 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I love talking about colorful characters of this area. There is perhaps no one less colorful than Dr. George Bond. Dr. George Bond was born in 1915 and would become the leader in undersea and hyperbaric medicine. He would be known as the father of saturation diving, and his nickname is Papa Topside. Last week, we spoke about Dr. Donald Keith and his accomplishments with ships of discovery. The nautical theme will continue today. Dr. Bond established a rural medical practice in Bat Cave, which eventually became the Valley Clinic and Hospital in 1948. He was an influential figure in the Bat Cave and Lake Lure area. He entered active Navy service in 1953 at the age of 38, the same year that he was chosen as Doctor of the Year in his local community. He qualified as a diving and submarine medical officer as well as squadron medical officer before becoming officer in charge of the Naval

0: Medical Research Laboratory in Groton, Connecticut. He would serve in the Navy from 1953 to 1978, attaining the rank of captain. He received the Navy Commendation Medal and the Legion of Merit with 2 gold stars. In 1957, Dr. Bond began the Genesis Project to study the effects of prolonged exposure to deep water diving and the need to utilize different gases. 13 feet of water is the equivalent to 1 atmosphere of pressure. In other words, while standing on land, the sky above you and the gravity holding you to the ground is the same weight as 16 feet of water over your head. At 32 feet, you are under 2 atmospheres of water. At 64 feet, you are under 4 atmospheres of water. Scuba divers should never go below 140 feet of depth without using mixed gases. When diving, depth matters. I can stay down 60 feet for 60 minutes, but only 4 minutes at a depth of 110 feet. Dr. Bond was a cutting edge on this research and discovered how to prolong deep depth dives. He was a principal investigator of the U.S. Navy Sea Lab project, which proved that saturation diving in the open ocean could expand the ability to live and work at great depths in the sea. Dr. Bond first experimented with rats, squirrels, and monkeys. Then, after success, he proposed using humans at a depth of 600 feet for 30 days using saturation diving. This proposal was rejected until the 1960s, when space flights became possible. Further underwater experiments ensued with divers at a depth of 100 feet for 6 days. To prove that submariners could escape a damaged submarine, Dr. Bond made a 52-second buoyant ascent from the escape tube of the USS Archerfish from a depth of 302 feet in 1959. Sea Lab was created in 1965, where the U.S. Navy lowered the first extended stay vessel off the coast of Bermuda near where the bathysphere had successfully explored to a depth of 3,028 feet in the 1930s. Afterwards came Sea Lab 2 and Sea Lab 3 off the California coast in 1965 and 1969. Many of these explorations were achieved through the cooperation with NASA and space exploration. Dr. Bond was responsible for these experiments. We have so many colorful characters within our communities. It is really surprising what we don't know. So help us discover these hidden secrets as we continue Broadly Speaking, a history and stories of the French Broad River Valley.
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9: From the WTZQ Weather Department, this is Paul Speranza with your Thursday morning forecast. Well, the temperatures are definitely going to be coming up over the next several days, so be prepared for that. But otherwise, looking for a beautiful day today. Lots of sunshine. Temperatures high this afternoon, getting up to around that 80-degree mark. And you'll have a northeast wind averaging under 10 miles an hour. Tonight, one more clear, cool night. Morning lows getting down into the middle 50s.
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11: Yeah,
10: outside.
11: We were just out feeding and watering our birds.
10: Yes, we were, because that is what we do.
11: Uh-huh.
10: Mm-hmm.
11: And it's just lovely.
10: Yeah, it really is. Mm-hmm. It really is. Super, super nice day. Mm-hmm. 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
10: Yeah.
11: They're open 11 to 2:30 weekdays, located at 127 Fifth Avenue West in downtown Hendersonville, right across from the parking garage.
10: Yeah.
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10: All right, coming up in just a bit, it is Canada or Keep It, the radio game show where you get to be program director, and is brought to you by Noble Pest Solutions. Here's Elvis.

0: The Doors here on the Q. 8:43 in the morning. We're going to hear from some of our sponsors. Pet Patrol is coming up. And then it is Can It or Keep It, Western North Carolina's favorite radio game show. The game show where you get to be program director. 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
6: You're going to play a song for us, Mark, that may or may not already be in our vast, extensive music library.
0: Mm-hmm.
6: Q Nation steps into the role of program director, meaning they will listen to the song,
0: mm-hmm.
6: decide how they feel about it.
0: Mm-hmm.
6: Once they know, they'll call 698-1605 and say keep it if they like it, mm-hmm. or can it if they'd like to see it mm-hmm. not played here on
0: right.
6: the Q.
0: Right.
6: You can also communicate through our handy-dandy fancy schmancy app.
0: That's right. Send us a message through that.
6: Mm-hmm. So...
0: So if more people say can than keep, what happens to the song?
6: Noble Pest Solutions. They step into the situation.
0: Yes.
6: And they exterminate it.
0: Oh, they've stepped in it all right. Yes. All right, folks. 2 minutes and 33 seconds.
6: All right. That's a short one.
0: 2 minutes and 33 seconds, so you're going to have to get those votes in pretty quickly, okay? Are you ready?
6: Yeah, we're ready.
0: Candidate 698-1605 or the handy-dandy fancy-smancy app. Candidate or keep it begins
6: now.

0: outside.
1: Buick 59, can it or keep it?
2: Keep it.
1: Keep it. Can it or keep it?
3: Keep it.
1: Keep it.
4: Crazy seats, man.
0: I got to turn the corner, man. Got to turn the corner.
5: The dogs at Elio Canine Care say they like to boogie-woogie keep it.
1: Oh, really? How about you? Can it or keep it?
6: Can it.
1: Can it.
0: Don't be mad at me, boys.
1: Your turn. Can it or keep it?
3: Hey, Mark, it's got a good beat. Keep it.
1: Got a good beat.
0: Mad at me, boys. Every buggy don't ride like mine.
7: You're 59, you're 59.
0: You ought to buy yourself a
1: buggy. How about a car noise is in it, too?
7: You're 59, you're 59.
1: What say you? Can it or keep it?
8: It's me, it's Ernest T. I'm finally back. Keep it.
1: Keep it. All right, your turn. Can it or keep it?
8: Hey, the squirrels at my bird feeder say, we love it. Say it again. Keep it.
1: The squirrels at my bird feeder.
9: I done run out of gas.
1: Are you there? Can it or keep it?
3: Keep it.
1: Keep it. How about you? Can it or keep it?
2: Keep it.
1: Keep it. All right. What's the score so far, Paige?
5: 9 keeps to 1 can.
1: Wow. Wow.
5: Amy on the app says keep it.
1: Amy on the app says keep it. Amy on the app. Yes, she does. Anyone else? Anyone else? I always wonder about that song when it comes on because of all the car noises they make.
9: Hmm.
1: But apparently,
5: oh, Chicago says keep it.
1: Chicago says keep it. All right. All right. All right. I believe she's pretty much done with. All right. An overwhelming keep. Buick 59, the Medallions, 1954. That was the very first release on Dutone Records.
5: Mm.
1: Here's the interesting thing.
5: Mm-hmm.
1: On the flip side, they had a song called The Letter.
5: Mm-hmm.
1: The Letter contained the nonsense lyric, The Puppetoots of Love, which was later picked up by Steve Miller. The Pompetus of Love in The Joker.
5: Okay, I still got things happening here. I'm vibrating all over the place. Coco says keep it.
1: Coco said keep it.
5: My sister says keep it.
1: Okay.
5: Down in Abbeville, South Carolina.
1: How about that?
5: Mm-hmm.
1: Gotta love that handy-dandy, fancy-smancy app.
5: All right. I love it.
1: Buick 59 is kept.
5: Okay.
1: It is kept. 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
3: 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Here's a look at news headlines. Henderson County property owners will pay higher taxes under a new $244.8 million budget approved unanimously by county commissioners last night. The budget raises the property tax rate from 43.1 cents to 47.4 cents per $100 of assessed value. County leaders say the increase will help pay for raises for sheriff's deputies, jail staff, and teachers, while also covering debt payments for the county's courthouse and detention center expansion project. Commissioners said the increase amounts to about $4 a week for the owner of a $400,000 home. The budget includes an 18% pay raise for sheriff's deputies and detention officers, along with a 1% local salary supplement for

0: Henderson County Public School teachers. Commissioners also approved using $2 million from the county's capital reserve fund to cover solid waste costs, avoiding a proposed $45 garbage fee for residents. County officials say the budget was made more challenging by about $20 million in Hurricane Helene reimbursement money still owed to the county by FEMA. For more on this story, go to WTZQ.com and click on the link to the Hendersonville Lightning.
1: In a sit-in hearing, North Carolina Senator Tom Tillis asked Treasury Secretary Scott Bessent about past differences with federal housing regulator Bill Pulte, whom President Trump has tapped to be acting director of national intelligence. The president said Wednesday that he will nominate Todd Blanche to serve as attorney general. Mr. Trump said at a dinner at the White House last night that he plans to nominate Blanche formally today. A Forsyth County woman has filed an ethics complaint against North Carolina Insurance Commissioner Mike Causey, alleging that the official sent her what she called inappropriate text messages for years while she worked at the Department of Insurance. Meanwhile, Causey says he welcomes the investigation. Community members packed a Shelby church on Tuesday to rally behind a woman seen in a viral arrest video being taken down and punched by a former Shelby police officer. Mike Riley, NCN News.
2: ABC News, I'm Sherry Preston. The president this morning calling for Republicans who voted in favor of a war powers resolution in the House grandstanders. Those four votes, along with all the Democrats, enough to pass the resolution for the first time since the war with Iran began. Some worries among ranchers after a parasite that hasn't been seen in the U.S. since the 1970s was confirmed in a calf in South Texas. The New World screwworm devastated the Texas cattle industry 50 years ago, but Agriculture Secretary Brooke Rollins says
3: this pest does not cause any sort of a food safety issue. It is not a disease, but simply an insect that feeds on living tissues. Animals treated early enough will recover and are safe to enter the food supply system.
2: The ranch where it was found is under quarantine. There are concerns it could push up beef prices. And the New York Knicks go to San Antonio and come back to beat the Spurs in game one of the NBA Finals. Game two is tomorrow night in San Antonio. This is ABC News. In Aiken, South Carolina, police say a trucker named Anthony Moore helped stop a kidnapping. ABC's Hannah Batah has the story of a young woman who stopped that truck driver saying she had been abducted.
4: She ran to Moore's big rig begging for help.
5: She said, he has my phone and my diploma. I said, your diploma? She said, yes, sir. She said, I just graduated yesterday.
4: Moore says the young woman had been walking between her parents' houses when the man approached her, claiming to be law enforcement, and forced her into his car. When he pulled onto a dirt road and headed toward the trunk of his car, she saw her chance to escape. Despite being handcuffed behind her back, she told Moore she managed to wiggle herself across the back seat and out the driver's door and ran.
2: Iranian-French cartoonist and filmmaker Marjane Satrapi has died. She was a fierce advocate for women's rights. She produced the graphic novel and film Persepolis, a coming-of-age tale set against the Islamic Revolution, the film version debuting at Cannes in 2007, which Iranian authorities protested. Sherry Preston, ABC News.
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0: Department. This is Paul Speranza with your Thursday morning forecast. Well, the temperatures are definitely going to be coming up over the next several days, so be prepared for that. But otherwise, looking for a beautiful day today. Lots of sunshine. Temperatures by this afternoon getting up to around that 80-degree mark. And you'll have a northeast wind averaging under 10 miles an hour. Tonight, one more clear, cool night. Morning lows getting down into the middle 50s.
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2: 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This morning, a little different Local Focus this morning. We'll be talking county government. We've got Henderson County Information Czar on the line with us, Mr. Mike Morgan. Good morning, Mike Morgan.
4: I got to admit, I chuckle every time you call me a czar. I always do that.
2: Well, that's what I do it for. Hey, so we featured in our local news this morning, of course, about the county commissioners meeting last night and the budget that was passed. And you want to kind of clear the fog up for us a little bit on that, right?
4: Yeah, really just kind of give some highlights and sort of let folks know what the Board of Commissioners did approve last night. And they did approve a $244.8 million budget during the meeting last night. Actually, the meeting started around 3 o'clock. I didn't leave here until about 9:30 last night.
2: Oh, wow.
4: It was a good five-hour meeting. But the budget does include a $3.9 million increase to sheriff pay. It's going to allow them to, really have opportunity to hopefully retain all their, because there's a lot going on all across the state right now with they're looking at possibly doing a pretty large increase for state law enforcement, so Highway Patrol, SBI. And so this is just an opportunity for us to remain competitive because we want to make sure we, as the sheriff said to me last night, now we can go out and get the best of the best, and that's what this county deserves. And typically, we always make a big focus, Mark, on public safety,
2: yep,
4: on education, and on human services. And really, we kind of hit all of those. And one thing they also did, they includes a 1% local supplement increase for Henderson County public school teachers. So that was a much-needed supplement increase there.
2: Yeah.
4: $1.8 million current expense increase for Henderson County Public Schools. So they did the additional there. And then we also put $1 million into the solid waste fund, which, solid waste has always been something that, especially with diesel costs and different things that have been going on here, we've seen that fund really dwindle down. So that's important for us to make sure solid waste is there.
2: Yeah.
4: It also includes some other investments in emergency management, DSS, and other critical services. And one thing they also did kind of with the JCAR project, the courthouse addition, and the detention center, we take about a little over $9 million out of our current fund that we have. I totally forgot what I'm trying to say here. It's like a live on the radio. Over the from our rainy day fund, basically,
2: right,
4: that we have here.
2: Right.
4: Yeah. And so typically we always try and keep at least 12% of that there. But basically what they did was they're going to take about $9 million and put that back into that fund just to make sure that we, we have some extra money in case we need it. So it's really just kind of a reallocation of some funds. So all that being said, there is going to be a 4.3-cent increase to the local property tax. So it'll go up from the current 43.1 to 47.4. And that's, of course, per $100 of assessed valuation. So the 4.3-cent increase, the board really, they labored hard on that because they never really want to raise taxes. But to provide these services and take care of our sheriff's office and, again, public safety, education, human services, they felt like the time is now to go ahead and do that. And with the JCAR project coming up, this kind of puts us in better position, debt service to cover that in the years to come as well. And like I said, you hate to see that, but we still have one of the lowest tax rates of counties of our size across the state. And you think back 3 years ago, tax rate was 56.1.

0: and we lowered it down to 43.1. So we had a 13-cent decrease, with the revaluation. And we also have a reval coming up, scheduled to happen, next year. But again, there's some conversation within the state down in Raleigh that there's a potential of some changes coming to property tax, and we're not quite sure what that's going to be. So there's a lot of uncertainty, and I think the board decided to be a little aggressive and progressive and go ahead and just make some of these changes, go ahead and do this now instead of it potentially being worse later. And, we thank them for their leadership and trying to be stewards of the money that we have. But the highlights are it's a $244.8 million budget. It includes nearly $4 million in pay increase for our sheriff's office, a 1% supplement in addition to our local school teachers, public school teachers, and then $1.8 million in the school expense for the Henderson County Public Schools. And then, as I mentioned, $1 million in for the solid waste, plus a couple of DSS positions were added. So several things were added to it. But, it was a long night, and I think the board did a good job. And I know that the sheriff and talking with him last night, very appreciative. Because, again, we love living here. Mark, I know you love living here. Yeah. It's a safe place to live, to work, to enjoy. And public safety has always been at the forefront for the board in the 3+ years I've been here. So they made a commitment to continue to make this a wonderful place to live.
1: Mike, wasn't there also an issue covered last night regarding some money still owed to the county by FEMA?
0: That was discussed. I think that number has slowly come down, and I don't have that number right here in front of me.
1: I believe the Lightning said it was $20 million.
0: Yeah, somewhere it is in that ballpark. It's about $34 million back just a few months ago. So they have been, it's almost, I think in a perfect world, we just like them to discuss a big old check for everything that we still owe for some of this stuff. And then we wouldn't have to worry about it. But it's a reimbursement type plan that's kind of on there right now. So we're paying the bills as they come in, and then they're reimbursing us in a business kind of way.
1: Okay.
0: And, but it's, and again, just to think of what we've been through, Mark. I mean, just the last couple of years now, where as we get closer and closer to that 2-year anniversary of Helene, and, we should be proud of we have Capital Reserve Fund. There we go.
1: That's what I'm trying to say. Thank you.
0: Capital Reserve Fund. It came back to me, because we've been very good stewards of our money. And just so people know, the state, you have to allocate at least 8% into a capital reserve fund. For years, we have done 12%. We've gone above and beyond just to make sure we had enough money to help us balance the budget in case something like Helene happened, that we would have some funds that we could, pay stuff. And then we have seen that deplete a good bit over the last couple of years. And they also, I think, made a decision to adjust that to where we're going to go more to 10% instead of 12% for the next fiscal year.
1: Okay.
0: But yeah, some hard decisions were made, and again, we totally understand. I think a lot of people are going to hear the budget's bigger, tax rate's going up a little bit. Yes, it is, but it's something that, unfortunately, for the services that are going to be provided, it was needed to do that. And again, I commend the board for their hard work, because it's a tough job, and but they want to represent the county well, and it was unanimous. There wasn't one board member that didn't want to do it. So they all agreed upon it, and that's why we were here for over 5 hours last night.
1: Right,
0: and there were like 26 different items that they wanted to discuss about potentially adding to the recommended budget that were presented by the county manager and the budget staff at the budget workshop back in May, and they took time to go through all 26 items and discuss them. And some did not get approved, some were put aside, some were more things were already kind of taken care of. But those big items, again, were the money for the sheriff, the supplement for the teachers, some more money for the schools, solid waste, replenishing that capital reserve fund. Those were kind of the big things they really highlighted on. They really forced the budget to go up higher than the 227 that was recommended, and then approving 244.
1: So. Okay. All right. Well, that clears up a lot, so thank you. We certainly used some of this in our local news this morning as well, so thank you for the explanation. Yeah, and a long night, and here you are back at it early in the morning. So.
0: That's right. You're back at it again. And I will say, too, that we've got we're going to have all this on our website. There's still a lot of things the budget team's putting together, so they'll have all this information hopefully later today up on our website, where if you want to really dig deep into everything we talked about and then some, it'll be there. John Mitchell and I are planning to put a video out on social media and also put it on our our YouTube page and Vimeo page and website, just kind of really addressing, you know, kind of hitting the highlights of what we did in this budget.
1: Good.
0: And yeah, and listen, we are blessed to live in a wonderful place, Mark, as you very well know.
1: Yeah.
0: And and you know, these were things, again, we've highlighted these three areas for years, and again, that's public safety, education, and human services. And going into this, about 72% of our budget were focused on those three areas.
1: Wow.
0: And I don't know for sure where that final number ended after last night, but it probably went up a little bit. I bet you that percentage went up a little bit.
1: Yeah.
0: You know, usually over 70% of our budget, we go towards those areas.
1: Okay.
0: And yeah, so it's a so long night, and there's still some few things done just to get the final numbers put together and put on our website. But that information should be there later today for folks to look through.
1: Fantastic, fantastic, Mike. Thank you so much. We appreciate you.
0: You're welcome, sir. And have a good evening.
1: All right. You take care. Once again, Mike Morgan explaining the 5-hour commissioner meeting last night, and of course the budget that was passed and some of the increases that that were passed along with it, and the reasons why. So, Mike, thank you very much for your position and for what you're doing in the county. 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
4: From the WTZQ Weather Department, this is Paul Speranza with your Thursday morning forecast. Well, the temperatures are definitely going to be coming up over the next several days, so be prepared for that. But otherwise, looking for a beautiful day today. Lots of sunshine. Temperatures by this afternoon getting up to around that 80-degree mark. And you'll have a northeast wind averaging under 10 miles an hour. Tonight, one more clear, cool night. Morning lows getting down into the middle 50s.
1: Thank you, Paul. At 9:31 and a half, we are at 68 degrees. It is sunshiny and beautiful outside, which it's going to be all weekend long. We broke the news to you yesterday, and we'll share it again today. The rooftop at Shine.
5: Yep.
1: Will be open this weekend, Friday.
5: Friday to Sunday. Isn't that what I told you?
1: I think it's Friday, Saturday, and Sunday.
5: Pull up that email.
1: Beginning at 5 o'clock?
5: 5 o'clock. Fridays through Sundays. Yep. Fridays through Sundays, and the plan is to be open this Friday up on the roof. They had a lot of equipment issues several weeks ago as they were preparing the rooftop for reopen.
1: Yeah.
5: And it turned into bigger and bigger and bigger and bigger. So
1: just like projects tend
5: just
1: to
5: like
1: do.
5: Projects tend to do. And, you know, when equipment fails and stuff like that, and it's never easy. And there's going to be a different menu on the rooftop this year.
1: Yeah, I'm looking forward to experiencing
5: that. Think sand between your toes.
1: Ooh.
5: Yeah.
1: Ooh.
5: Kind of a, yeah.
1: Mm-hmm. Okay. All right. So,
5: And it's going to be changing up. You know,
1: and remember, you have to be, it's adults.
5: It's 21. Yes.
1: Yes, 21.
5: Yeah.
1: 21 and up for the rooftop.
5: It is truly a bar.
1: Doesn't hurt to make reservations by going to shinehvl.com.
5: Uh-huh.
1: Doesn't hurt to make those resis.
5: Right. Well, and you can also enjoy the dining room all weekend long, too.
1: Sure, of course.
5: Intermission opens 3 p.m. every day.
1: But there's just something about that rooftop.
5: Dinner service, yeah, absolutely.
1: With weather like this.
5: I know.
1: One of the best views in Hendersonville. So, rooftop season is back at Shine. Shinehvl.com. Boy, we got to thank Coco and Evan. Everybody's loving the big cow.
5: Everybody's loving the cow.
1: Everybody's loving Marilyn Monroe. Down at the end of our driveway.
5: Yeah.
1: Uh-huh. Everybody's loving the cow. It's a big old cow.
5: Uh-huh.
1: It's a big old cow. So, when you get a chance, drive by the queue.
5: Yeah.
1: And check out our Marilyn Monroe.
5: Mm-hmm.
1: And a big thanks to Coco and Evan for parking Marilyn right here in the driveway. Love.

0: The Beatles here on the queue. Hey, we were just talking about the rooftop at Shine.
1: Yeah, we were.
0: Well, how about we help plan your weekend?
1: What?
0: Because this coming Saturday is the 35th annual Antique and Vintage Show.
1: Happening right downtown.
0: On Main Street.
1: On Main Street.
0: Uh-huh.
1: And fun stuff happening over...
0: Yeah, today...
1: With the farmer's market, too.
0: Saturday will be pollinator day at the farmer's market.
1: Okay.
0: So you can start out at the farmer's market, then you can go to the Antique and Vintage Show. Then you can head up to the rooftop.
1: There you go. 5 o'clock.
0: I just planned your Saturday for you, folks.
1: Mm-hmm.
0: Planned your Saturday. Yes. It will be from Main Street, 1st Avenue through 6th Avenue.
1: Uh-huh. Okay.
0: So remember, there'll be no parking permitted on Main Street beginning at 2 a.m. through the conclusion of the event. So... watch for that on Saturday.
1: Okay.
0: All righty. Pollinator Day and the Great 7th Avenue Bee Hunt. So that is at the on Maple Street at the Farmer's Market. So it'll be a family-friendly scavenger hunt. Local businesses will hide handmade ceramic bee tiles created by the Art League through their shops. Visitors can search for the bees, collect passport stamps, and discover local businesses along the way.
1: Nice.
0: The bee hunt officially begins on Pollinator Day at the Farmer's Market on June 6th and continues for 3 weeks, giving plenty of time to join the fun. So pick up a passport, visit participating businesses, see how many bees can be found around 7th Avenue. Then once you've filled out your passport, drop them off at the Art Place Gallery on Locust, and you will be eligible to win one of the ceramic tiles. They're created and donated by the Stuart Glassman Clay Studio and the Art League of Henderson County. How much fun is that?
1: That is huge fun.
0: So that starts this coming Saturday and goes for 3 weeks.
1: Okay.
0: At the Hendersonville Farmers Market. So, there's your Saturday. Then maybe on Sunday you can have a clam bake.

0: You think they're going to have a clam bake?
1: Oh, mama's a little baby. The heir to an oil fortune, played by Presley, trades places with a water ski instructor at a Florida hotel to see if girls will like him for himself rather than for his father's money. Clam bake.
0: That's the pineapple farm, right? It's a pineapple.
1: No. That's Blue Hawaii.
0: Oh.
1: This is clam bake. This is Florida.
0: Okay, what was
1: it? He becomes a ski instructor. Bill Bixby's in it.
0: Yes.
1: Yeah, Bill. Yeah. So he, the film opens with him driving his red convertible sports car.
0: So many of them open with him driving a car or riding a motorcycle.
1: Yes, but this one's clam bake.
0: Okay.
1: He stops at a gas station for refreshments and encounters Tom Wilson, who is on his way to take a job as a water skiing instructor at a Miami hotel. A chance remark by Tom gives Scott the idea to switch identities with Tom so he can find out how people will react to him as an ordinary person rather than as a millionaire. Tom has fun staying at the same hotel and pretending he's rich. Hmm. So you got Elvis, Shelley Fabre, Bill Bixby. Will Hutchins is the guy that plays the one who takes his identity. Yeah.
0: Okay.
1: Mm-hmm. That's clam bake. That's the latest. I think that's the last Elvis movie I saw was clam bake.
0: Oh, really?
1: I'm pretty sure.
0: All right.
1: During Elvis week.
2: Hi.
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1: And true relaxation.
0: Yeah.
1: True enjoyment of the vacation itself, not the hassle of making sure all the reservations are correct.
0: Right.
1: All that stuff.
0: Right.
1: And booking through Christy is always fee-free, and her extensive planning services are complimentary on nearly all vacations.
0: Okay.
1: All righty. That's peace of mind that doesn't cost you any more.
0: Mm-hmm.
1: All right. Okay, a couple of other things about clam bake.
0: What?
1: Another thing about clam bake is one of the featured dancers in clam bake during the song Confidence is Terry Garr.
0: Really?
1: Terry Garr was one of the featured dancers, yes. Yes, Elvis sings Confidence to a young Corbin Burnson who is a little girl afraid to go down a playground slide.
0: Okay.
1: Mm-hmm. Also,
0: yes.
1: Clam bake is 1967. was the last film that Presley was able to demand and receive a salary of $1 million.
0: Wow, okay.
1: And the movie took him probably about 5 minutes to do, ultimately. The relatively lackluster box office performance of the movie, combined with his desire to do more serious, less commercial films, meant that studios were no longer willing to guarantee him $1 million or more for his performance.
0: Hmm.
1: Clambeck.
0: Well, he did get tired of making the same movie over and over and over again.
1: Thus, us trying to figure out the differences of Clambeck and all the other movies.
0: Which one was he the pineapple farmer? Which one was he Clambeckin'?
1: Which one was he wearing that, riding that red sports car?
0: Yeah.
1: All of them. All of them. Mm-hmm. Hey, you got a message from IAM there for us?
0: Why?
1: And by the way.
0: What?
1: All of this conversation about Elvis movies is out of deep respect.
0: Oh, sure.
1: There is no, we're not.
0: I think everybody knows.
1: Elvis
0: that,
1: movies are their own genre.
0: Okay, babe.
1: IAM.
0: Your generosity keeps IAM's doors open as a place of dignity, care, and steady hope. IAM says thank you for supporting families through crisis and reminding our community that no one has to carry all of their burdens alone. Learn more. 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
1: IAM-HC.org. We got time to squeeze in a couple of more before we wrap this baby up. Earth, Wind, and Fire.

0: for us on this Thursday morning. But there's more great music and info and stuff ahead.
1: Fun things happening. Hey, let's say congratulations to Eric.
0: Yes.
1: Who won trivia this morning. Eric Slater is his name.
0: Eric, yeah. What movie first introduced the character Hannibal Lecter? Manhunter.
1: Manhunter.
0: 1986. Happy birthday today to Chuck Weber, Lisa Himond, John McCormick, Dr. Molly Parkhill, Lee Mager, Royster Strickland, Joseph Keeler, Michael Edney, Dale McDonald, Dan Poetta, Chuck Roper, Kent Teeter, Kelly Franklin. Happy anniversary today to Catherine and Joey Pop.
1: If you know these folks, reach out to them today and say happy, happy day.
0: Happy, happy, happy day. Today is Thursday. That means

0: It's theme Thursday on that crazy radio chase that we call On the Run with Izzy this afternoon.
1: Right.
0: Theme Thursday. She'll play you a bunch of songs that have a theme. You guess what it is and win some cool stuff.
1: Uh-huh.
0: Paul Speranza will be back with us at noon and again at 5:30 to talk about this incredible weather we're having over the next few days.
1: Boy, it's exciting, isn't it?
0: It is exciting.
1: Yeah.
0: It is exciting. Thanks to all the people who stopped by and saw you yesterday at the thrift store.
1: Saw so many folks.
0: Of course.
1: To see Puff and just so many folks. Donna even stopped by.
0: Yeah, absolutely.
1: Let's see Donna.
0: Absolutely. All right, folks, it's 10 o'clock. It is time for news when you get a chance today.
1: Make sure you hug your cat.
0: Yes, it's National Hug Your Cat Day.
1: Yes.
0: Uh-huh.
1: You feed and water your birds.
0: Yes.
1: You protect all the nature around your house.
0: Yes, you do.
1: And what else do you do, Mark?
0: You do something nice for somebody.
1: Sure do.
0: All righty.
1: All right.
0: Have a great day, everybody. We'll see you bright and early tomorrow morning on the radio.
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5: ABC News, I'm Sherry Preston. Hezbollah has rejected the latest ceasefire agreement reached between Israel and Lebanon, saying anything less than Israel leaving Lebanon for good would be considered a surrender. The deal would ban Hezbollah from a series of security zones in southern Lebanon. The House of Representatives telling the president he needs congressional approval to proceed with the war against Iran.
6: Lawmakers on Capitol Hill delivering a rebuke to the president. Four Republicans siding with Democrats as the House voted to direct President Trump to either withdraw forces or get approval from Congress to continue the war. It's a largely symbolic vote with little chance of passing the Senate. The White House brushing it off, saying President Trump will continue to protect our national security using his constitutional authority as commander-in-chief.
5: ABC's Karen Waugh. Fears of higher beef prices as a parasitic fly known as the New World screw worm is detected in a U.S. calf for the first time in 50 years. This is ABC News. President Trump is facing a revolt over his fund to reward his political allies, and it could affect the nomination of Todd Blanche to be the next attorney general. Here's ABC's Jay O'Brien.
7: Blanche has become the face of this fund on Capitol Hill, including in a tense meeting last month when even staunch allies of the president warned Blanche that this fund was a political mistake in their view. And there are also concerns among some Republican senators that Trump, who has openly said, including this week, that he still wants to pay January 6th defendants and Blanche, could use the Department of Justice still to do just that. I asked one Republican senator just yesterday if he was concerned about that. He said, quote, who wouldn't be?
5: Last night, when asked if the fund was truly dead, President Trump said he didn't know. The number of Americans filing for unemployment benefits last week has risen to 225,000, but layoffs remain historically low despite ongoing economic uncertainty. Tomorrow, we get the monthly numbers for May. I'm Sherry Preston, ABC News.
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15: From the WTVQ Weather Department, this is Paul Speranza with your Thursday morning forecast. Well, the temperatures are definitely going to be coming up over the next several days, so be prepared for that. But otherwise, looking for a beautiful day today. Lots of sunshine, temperatures by this afternoon getting up to around that 80-degree mark. And you'll have a northeast wind averaging under 10 miles an hour. Tonight, one more clear, cool night. Morning lows getting down into the middle 50s.

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You see, she looked in my hand and told me that my baby would always be true. 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
3: The WTZQ Weather Department. This is Paul Speranza with your Thursday morning forecast. Well, the temperatures are definitely going to be coming up over the next several days, so be prepared for that. But otherwise, looking for a beautiful day today. Lots of sunshine. Temperatures by this afternoon getting up to around that 80-degree mark. And you'll have a northeast wind averaging under 10 miles an hour. Tonight, one more clear, cool night. Morning lows getting down into the middle 50s.

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1: ABC News, I'm Sherry Preston. It's been nearly a week since U.S. and Iranian negotiators reached a tentative agreement to extend the ceasefire by 60 days and start a new round of talks on Iran's nuclear program. Still, there's been nothing since then, even though President Trump promises something is coming soon. Hezbollah rejecting a ceasefire agreed to by Israel and Lebanon overnight. The number of Americans applying for unemployment benefits unexpectedly surged last week. ABC's Jim Ryan.
2: Economists expected initial jobless filings to remain steady at around 215,000 in the week ending May 30th. Instead, the figure surged to 225,000 applications. The four-week moving average is less prone to wild fluctuations, but even it rose last week by 6,500 from the week before.
1: Tomorrow we find out monthly numbers for May. The parasite known as the New World screwworm could drive up beef prices now that it's been found in a calf in deep South Texas. This is ABC News. We've learned a little more about the man who held 10 people hostage for 15 hours in Bakersfield, California, threatening to detonate a bomb. He was later killed by the FBI. ABC's Alex Stone says the suspect was upset about a past criminal conviction.
3: It was apparently this case where he was found to have had sexual relations with a child or children under 14 years old. He had apparently been angry about that case and had gone on social media and on YouTube arguing against it, and that he had problems with the way the prosecutors had talked about him and the allegations that they had made against him. And according to police, this was his way to go in there and try to be heard.
1: The latest crisis in Havana, Cuba, after the U.S. cut off oil supplies to the island, garbage. People who've been living without power for weeks are now dealing with mounds of trash and the flies, rats, and cats drawn to it. One woman saying it is completely unsanitary and depressing. I'm Sherry Preston, ABC News.
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7: From the WTZQ Weather Department, this is Paul Speranza with your Thursday morning forecast. Well, the temperatures are definitely going to be coming up over the next several days, so be prepared for that. But otherwise, looking for a beautiful day today. Lots of sunshine, temperatures by this afternoon getting up to around that 80-degree mark, and you'll have a northeast wind averaging under 10 miles an hour. Tonight, one more clear, cool night. Morning lows getting down into the middle 50s.

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5: From the WTZQ Weather Department, this is Paul Speranza with your Thursday morning forecast. Well, the temperatures are definitely going to be coming up over the next several days, so be prepared for that. But otherwise, looking for a beautiful day today. Lots of sunshine, temperatures by this afternoon getting up to around that 80-degree mark, and you'll have a northeast wind averaging under 10 miles an hour. Tonight, one more clear, cool night. Morning lows getting down into the middle 50s.

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1: 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Stay tuned in. I'll be back with Paul Speranza here in just a few minutes with his extended noon forecast. And then coming up right after that at 12:30, it is the rerun of this morning's episode of Broadly Speaking with Carrie O'Kane. Here's Sting on the Q.

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2: ABC News, I'm Sherry Preston. Former National Security Advisor John Bolton has agreed to plead guilty to retaining and transmitting classified documents. ABC's Catherine Falder says Bolton was indicted by a grand jury in October of last year.
3: We do expect him to enter this plea at some point, which obviously he would need to revise. We are getting indications that he will have a rearrangement, if you will, and that is scheduled for later this month on June 26th, where we're told that's where he intends to enter this plea deal.
2: He is also expected to pay a fine of at least $2 million. Hezbollah has rejected a ceasefire deal between the Israeli government and the Lebanese government. The militant group, backed by Iran, says as long as Israeli troops remain in Lebanon, in its words, the resistance will continue. The number of Americans filing for unemployment benefits hit the highest number in 4 months last week. Layoffs, however, remain historically low. This is ABC News. Watch out, Wall Street. Here comes SpaceX.
4: When SpaceX goes public this month, it says it plans to raise $75 billion. That would be the largest ever stock market debut and would put Elon Musk in line to become the world's first trillionaire. SpaceX saying initial public offering shares will be set at $135 apiece and that they're going to sell 555 million shares, giving SpaceX a market value of $1.8 trillion. Only six companies in the S&P 500 are worth more than that. SpaceX says Musk's voting power in the public company will come primarily through his ownership of 5.2 billion Class C shares, which give 10 votes for every share held. Alex Stone, ABC News.
2: Workers at SoFi Stadium in Southern California will vote today on whether to go on strike. The stadium is supposed to host America's first World Cup match next week. The workers are demanding a pay hike and they want more job security.

0: security. Sherry Preston, ABC News.
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10: 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We're up to about 75 degrees.
11: Boy, could we bottle this forecast up over there and keep it for those inclement days that are coming on down the road. So, yeah, here it is, lunchtime. Get out and enjoy it. It's a beautiful day. You got blue skies, you got sunshine, you got still comfortable humidity. You got temperatures later today, right around that 80-degree mark. You'll have a southeast wind averaging under 10. Can't ask for much more than that on the fourth day of June. Sometimes you could have a ton of rain. Sometimes you could have 90-degree weather with a heat index in the 90s. But a beautiful day. Take advantage of it. And clear tonight. Not as cool as this morning, but very comfortable. So enjoy it. Clear skies and temperatures by the morning down into the middle 50s. Friday looks like sunny, the sunny to partly cloudy skies from time to time, but more sun out there overall. Temperatures will be in the low to mid-80s, and they'll be starting to run a little bit above our 30-year average. Saturday right now we'll go with sunshine, giving away the partly cloudy skies, and temperatures back up into the middle 80s. On Sunday, we'll see increasing clouds, becoming cloudy, and temperatures again in the low to possibly mid-80s. And as we get into Monday, looks like we're going to have a lot of clouds out there, but as the day progresses, we got a front that's going to be working closer and closer to us. So later in the day, right now, there looks like we will have some showers developing and temperatures right around that 80-degree mark. Those showers will continue Monday night. During the day on Tuesday, cooler because that front will be working right across this general area. And we'll have temperatures in the lower 70s. And again, showers from time to time throughout the day on Tuesday. If everything moves accordingly and nothing slows down, remember in June now, we're not in the fall. Sunny to partly cloudy skies on Wednesday. Again, temperatures well up into the 70s, if not nudging 80. And then on Thursday, partly cloudy skies. We're going to start seeing a big change coming up as we get going from about this time. Almost every day after that, the threat of a shower or storm will be in the forecast. No matter who's doing the forecast, it's going to be out there. You're in a summertime pattern coming up. So Thursday, partly cloudy skies, an afternoon shower storm cannot be ruled out. A little more humidity, right around 80 degrees. And as we look ahead to next Friday, again, some afternoon showers and storms developing as we work into the day. It's going to be warm and humid and temperatures in the middle 80s. And remember, next Friday, that's more than a week down the road. Timing and everything else could factor. But looks like we're getting into more of a summertime pattern once we get going into next week. And talk about what's coming up this weekend with the beautiful weather. For those that always like to get out to yard sales, where I'm living now at the Blue Ridge Villas, they do their annual yard sale. And this is going to come up this coming Saturday. And it's right off of Orr's Camp Road. And it's from 8 in the morning till noon. There might be some latecomers that keep it going longer, but 8 to 12. And like I said, we'll be doing it. I had two truckloads yesterday come down from when we moved from Long John. We had to get out of there in 27 days after selling our house in one day. So a lot of went into storage. I don't even know what's in these boxes or anything. But if you're a vendor out there and you always pick things up and go to a flea market and sell stuff, call the radio station before this thing goes on. I'll sell you the whole bunch for practically nothing just to get rid of it. I don't want it. Kay doesn't want it. So, again, we will be one of them selling between that 8 and 12 this coming Saturday at the Blue Ridge Village for the flea market. So, Izzy, go out now. It's lunchtime. Enjoy a beautiful lunch. And I will see you guys a little bit later, and it's back to you at the studios.
10: Thank you so much, Paul. That was Paul Speranza with his live extended noon forecast here on The Cue, brought to you by GMB Energy. Go visit them in person on Boylston Highway or check them out online at gbenergy.com. Stay tuned in. Coming up here in just about 20 minutes or so is the rerun of this morning's episode of Broadly Speaking with Carrie O'Kane. And then I'll be back with you on the run this afternoon starting at 3 p.m. I'll be taking your requests during the first hour, and then during the 4 o'clock hour, we'll have Theme Thursday, and then, of course, during the last half hour, we'll have a live at 5, and Paul Spreads is joining us for his last forecast of the day. We got a packed afternoon ahead of us. I will see you here in just a few hours. Here's Commodores on The Cue. Just to be

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5: From the WTZQ Weather Department, this is Paul Speranza with your Thursday morning forecast. Well, the temperatures are definitely going to be coming up over the next several days, so be prepared for that. But otherwise, looking for a beautiful day today. Lots of sunshine, temperatures by this afternoon getting up to around that 80-degree mark, and you'll have a northeast wind averaging under 10 miles an hour. Tonight, one more clear, cool night. Morning lows getting down into the middle 50s.
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Welcome to Broadly Speaking, a history and stories of the French Broad River Valley. I love talking about colorful characters of this area. There is perhaps no one less colorful than Dr. George Bond. Dr. George Bond was born in 1915 and would become the leader in undersea and hyperbaric medicine. He would be known as the father of saturation diving, and his nickname is Papa Topside. Last week, we spoke about Dr. Donald Keith and his accomplishments with ships of discovery. The nautical theme will continue today. Dr. Bond established a rural medical practice in Bat Cave, which eventually became the Valley Clinic and Hospital in 1948. He was an influential figure in the Bat Cave and Lake Lure area. He entered active Navy service in 1953 at the age of 38, the same year that he was chosen as Doctor of the Year in his local community. He qualified as a diving and submarine medical officer as well as squadron medical officer before becoming officer in charge of the Naval Medical Research Laboratory in Groton, Connecticut. He would serve in the Navy from 1953 to 1978, attaining the rank of captain. He received the Navy Commendation Medal and the Legion of Merit with two gold stars. In 1957, Dr. Bond began the Genesis Project to study the effects of prolonged exposure to deep water diving and the need to utilize different gases. 13 feet of water is the equivalent to one atmosphere of pressure. In other words, while standing on land, the sky above you and the gravity holding you to the ground is the same weight as 16 feet of water over your head. At 32 feet, you are under 2 atmospheres of water. At 64 feet, you are under 4 atmospheres of water. Scuba divers should never go below 140 feet of depth without using mixed gases. When diving, depth matters. I can stay down 60 feet for 60 minutes, but only 4 minutes at a depth of 110 feet. Dr. Bond was a cutting edge on this research and discovered how to prolong deep depth dives. He was a principal investigator of the U.S. Navy Sea Lab project, which proved that saturation diving in the open ocean could expand the ability to live and work at great depths in the sea. Dr. Bond first experimented with rats, squirrels, and monkeys. Then, after success, he proposed using humans at a depth of 600 feet for 30 days using saturation diving. This proposal was rejected until the 1960s when space flights became possible. Further underwater experiments ensued with divers at a depth of 100 feet for 6 days. To prove that submariners could escape a damaged submarine, Dr. Bond made a 52-second buoyant ascent from the escape tube of the USS Archerfish from a depth of 302 feet in 1959. Sea Lab was created in 1965, where the U.S. Navy lowered the first extended stay vessel off the coast of Bermuda near where the bathysphere had successfully explored to a depth of 3,028 feet in the 1930s. Afterwards came Sea Lab 2 and Sea Lab 3 off the California coast in 1965 and 1969. Many of these explorations were achieved through the cooperation with NASA and space exploration. Dr. Bond was responsible for these experiments. We have so many colorful characters within our communities. It is really surprising what we don't know. So help us discover these hidden secrets as we continue Broadly Speaking, a history and stories of the French Broad River Valley.
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2: ABC News, I'm Brian Clark. Former National Security Advisor John Bolton is going to plead guilty to one count of illegally retaining classified information. Sources tell ABC News Bolton will pay a fine of more than $2 million. ABC's Catherine Falder says the plea is for much less than the original charge.
3: He was charged last year by a grand jury in Maryland with eight counts of unlawful transmission of national defense information, as well as 10 counts of unlawful retention of national defense information.
2: Acting Attorney General Todd Blanche told reporters he's honored and humbled by President Trump's plan to nominate him to the Attorney General post. His path, though, is unclear. Some Republicans on the Senate Judiciary Committee have criticized Blanche's role in the administration's anti-weaponization fund. The president today expected to announce plans to boost coal, including building new plants in Alaska and West Virginia. And first-time jobless claims unexpectedly increased last week by 10,000. This is ABC News. The TSA says there was a concerning incident at a checkpoint at an airport in California where authorities arrested a man who they say tried to get through security with an explosive device in his carry-on. ABC Chief Justice Correspondent Pierre Thomas has more.
4: The bizarre incident unfolding just after 9 p.m. on Saturday with a suspect showing up at a TSA checkpoint at Sacramento's airport wearing a scarf covering his face and latex gloves. Authorities say when they checked the carry-on bag of Kamani Jones, they discovered an explosive device, a torch lighter, as well as a knife, scissors, blades, and zip ties.
2: According to TSA, if the device had detonated next to a window on a plane flying above 10,000 feet, it could have caused significant damage and a loss of cabin pressure. Melinda French Gates is pledging $215 million for contraceptive access in maternal care, as well as initiatives for middle-aged women. She's donated over $600 million to women's health in the last 2 years. I'm Brian Clark, ABC News.
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7: From the WTZQ Weather Department, this is Paul Speranza with your Thursday morning forecast. Well, the temperatures are definitely going to be coming up over the next several days, so be prepared for that. But otherwise, looking for a beautiful day today. Lots of sunshine. Temperatures by this afternoon getting up to around that 80-degree mark, and you'll have a northeast wind averaging under 10 miles an hour. Tonight, one more clear, cool night. Morning lows getting down into the middle 50s.

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2: 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In our assisted services, we have customized care so that we will get a care plan directed just specifically to what your needs are. 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I am so gratified when I'll get a call from a family member who came to us when they were moving in their loved one, and they were just so riddled with anxiety, and then a month later they'll call me and they'll say, why did we wait so long to do this?
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5: From the WTZQ Weather Department, this is Paul Speranza with your Thursday morning forecast. Well, the temperatures are definitely going to be coming up over the next several days, so be prepared for that. But otherwise, looking for a beautiful day today. Lots of sunshine. Temperatures by this afternoon getting up to around that 80-degree mark. And you'll have a northeast wind averaging under 10 miles an hour. Tonight, one more clear, cool night. Morning lows getting down into the middle 50s.

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2: ABC News, I'm Brian Clark. Acting Attorney General Todd Blanche said he is honored and humbled that President Trump is going to nominate him to the position permanently.
3: I was confirmed a year ago to be the Deputy Attorney General. I still am the Deputy Attorney General. I will work with the senators. I have a good relationship with the Senate on both sides.
2: But his path forward is uncertain. Several Republicans have expressed concerns about Blanche's prior role as President Trump's personal lawyer. John Bolton, the president's former national security advisor in his first term, who later turned into a vocal critic, is set to plead guilty to one count of illegally retaining classified information. A law enforcement source tells ABC Bolton will pay more than $2 million in fines. The screwworm discovery on a South Texas ranch could see beef prices go higher. The ranch has been quarantined. Secretary of Agriculture Brooke Rollins says it's not a food safety issue. And the Supreme Court upheld more than $100 million in FCC penalties against Verizon and AT&T. This is ABC News. Karen Reed is suing the Massachusetts State Police in the town of Canton. Reed had faced two trials in connection with the death of her boyfriend, a Boston police officer who was found dead on a lawn after a night of drinking in a snowstorm. Reed was convicted of drunken driving. The suit alleges misconduct and negligence. The World Cup begins 1 week from today, and the Department of Homeland Security admits that it's struggling when it comes to countering drones, says ABC's Karen Hua.
4: Amid the heightened threat environment, Homeland Security Secretary Mark Wayne Mullen is revealing concerns about guarding against drones during the upcoming World Cup tournament, telling lawmakers his agency is struggling to keep up.
5: On the counter-drone measures, everybody's a little behind.
4: Mullen citing recent incidents at the Masters and at a Formula One race.
2: Game two of the Stanley Cup Final tonight in Raleigh, where the Vegas Golden Knights lead the Hurricanes 1-0 in the best of seven series. It starts at 8 Eastern on ABC. I'm Brian Clark, ABC News.
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9: From the WTZQ Weather Department, this is Paul Speranza with your Thursday morning forecast. Well, the temperatures are definitely going to be coming up over the next several days, so be prepared for that. But otherwise, looking for a beautiful day today. Lots of sunshine, temperatures by this afternoon getting up to around that 80-degree mark, and you'll have a northeast wind averaging under 10 miles an hour. Tonight, one more clear, cool night. Morning lows getting down into the middle 50s.

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6: From the WTZQ Weather Department, this is Paul Spranza. We have Thursday afternoon forecast. Boy, we got to bottle up this day because you got a beauty out there. Lots of sunshine, comfortable humidity, blue skies, 80 degree temperatures, and a southeast wind averaging under 10. Clear tonight, comfortable by the morning in the middle 50s. As we look ahead to Friday, another beautiful day. Sunny, the sunny to partly cloudy, a speck warmer, afternoon temperatures, lower 80s.

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2: ABC News, I'm Brian Clark. The first case of the New World screwworm has been detected at a cattle ranch in southern Texas.

0: Texas. And a Secretary of Agriculture, Brooke Rollins, says her agency is ready to mitigate.
1: I was on the phone with about 50 of our cattle ranchers in Texas late last night. And I said, the single, we're getting the treatments down to you. We've got the veterinarians. We're surging veterinarians. We're surging inspectors, et cetera.
0: The fly affects livestock, and while the USDA says the beef supply is safe, experts warn this could drive prices higher. Jet fuel prices higher as a result of the war in Iran. American Airlines says it's going to suspend some routes during August and September. Acting Attorney General Todd Blanche told reporters he's honored and humbled that President Trump plans to nominate him to the position permanently, but that nomination path is uncertain. Several Republicans on Capitol Hill have voiced unease about Blanche's prior role as the president's personal attorney. This is ABC News. Economists thought first-time jobless claims would hold steady last week, but statistics show they increased by 10,000 up to 225,000. It wasn't the height or the speed that bugged out a family in Ohio who took an amusement park ride.
2: If you know Northeast Ohio along Lake Erie, you are well aware of the mayflies. The little critters known as midges inundate the region in the spring with swarms that peak when it gets 60 degrees or warmer. But Tyler Fellinger and his daughter Catherine didn't think it would be a problem when they boarded the Top Thrill 2 roller coaster at Cedar Point Amusement Park. They were wrong. Both slammed straight into a swarm of midges.
3: I looked over her and she had it all over her, but she was cracking up at me because it was just, my face was just, it looked like a fly swatter.
2: They say they'd ride the coaster again, but they wouldn't sit in the first car. Sherry Preston, ABC News.
0: City officials in Honolulu say the city's popular bike share system now has fewer than half the original amount of bikes remaining, blaming vandalism and normal wear and tear. Brian Clark, ABC News.
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11: From the WTZQ Weather Department, this is Paul Spranza. We have Thursday afternoon forecast. Boy, we got to bottle up this day because you got a beauty out there. Lots of sunshine, comfortable humidity, blue skies, 80-degree temperatures, and a southeast wind averaging under 10. Clear tonight, comfortable by the morning in the middle 50s. As we look ahead to Friday, another beautiful day. Sunny, the sunny to partly cloudy. A speck warmer, afternoon temperatures, lower 80s.
12: All righty, listen up. We've got a slick one. Goes by the name of Izzy. Oh, she's fast-talking, quick-witted, and musical. Oh, very musical. She's a DJ, which means she's got a voice that sounds 10 feet tall, but let me be perfectly clear. She is not. She's every bit of 5 feet tall and on the run. Oh, and one more thing. She's blonde.
10: Hello and happy Thursday. I hope you're having an amazing day so far. My name's Izzy Hughes. And I'm your host on this crazy wild radio chase we call On the Run here on WTZQ. It is another gorgeous day over here at the radio station. We are just under 80 degrees and sunny. Certainly enjoying seeing some sunshine after all of that rain last week. I've got a busy 2.5 hours planned for you. Starting here in the 3 o'clock hour, I'll be taking any requests you may have, and you're going to want to get those into me sooner rather than later, because starting at 4 o'clock, it is Themed Thursday, where for the entire hour, all the songs will be connected in some way, and I will challenge you to be the first to guess what that connection is. And you want to get those requests into me now, because once we start Themed Thursday, the only requests I'll take from that point on have to fit with the theme. So if there's something you're itching here, give me a call here at the studio at 698-1605. Send me a message through the WTZQ app, or you can use the CBD Central Request a Song button, which is located on the front page of our website, which is simply WTZQ.com. Then coming up during the last half hour, we'll have a live at 5, and then Paul Speranza joining us at 5:30 for his extended evening forecast. It is way too early in the show for me to be getting tongue-tied, so we're going to go ahead and kick things off here. Here is David Bowie kicking off the show. Thanks so much for joining me this afternoon. Send me those requests.

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3: Got our first request of the show coming up here. Thanks, Mountain Man, for sending this one on over to me. Here is Level 42, Lessons in Love, here on The Q.

I have time to squeeze in one more here before we get to our next break. Another request. Here is Willie Nelson's Blue Skies. Thanks, Andy, for sending this over.

0: 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Suspect enjoys listening to true crime podcasts. 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
8: From the WTZQ Weather Department, this is Paul Spranza. We have Thursday afternoon forecast. Boy, we got to bottle up this day because you got a beauty out there. Lots of sunshine, comfortable humidity, blue skies, 80-degree temperatures, and a southeast wind averaging under 10. Clear tonight, comfortable by the morning in the middle 50s. As we look ahead to Friday, another beautiful day. Sunny, the sunny to partly cloudy, a speck warmer, afternoon temperatures, lower 80s.
4: Got another request come up here. Again, as a reminder, coming up at 4 o'clock, it is themed Thursday. So if you have a song request, make sure you send that on over to me here in the next little bit. Here is B.B. King and Eric Clapton with Riding with the King.

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1: 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Got time to squeeze in a couple more songs here. Coming up right after the top of the hour news and weather is themed.

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2: ABC News, I'm Brian Clark. Acting Attorney General Todd Blanche says he's honored and humbled by President Trump's plan to nominate him to the position permanently. It's not clear if Blanche will have enough support from Republicans in the Senate, and ABC's Peter Haralambos has more on some pushback.
3: We've already seen some pushback from career prosecutors who've since left the Department of Justice. In a statement today, they opposed the nomination. They said Blanche has basically never stopped being Donald Trump's personal lawyer, and that confirming him would be a, quote, rejection of the rule of law.
2: President

0: Trump today is set to announce a $700 million initiative on coal projects, including building two new coal plants. Ukraine's foreign minister says a letter from President Zelensky to Russia's Vladimir Putin contains a serious and meaningful proposal to end the war that would see the two leaders meet in person. And the NBA's banned two people from its arenas for life after one of them ran onto the court during game one of the NBA Finals last night in San Antonio and took a selfie. This is ABC News. Karen Reed faced two trials in connection with the death of her boyfriend, a Boston police officer. She was not convicted, and she's now sued the Massachusetts State Police and the town of Canton. She alleges negligence and misconduct. ABC legal contributor Brian Buckmeyer explains why the high-profile case creates a unique situation.
1: I don't want people to think, as many of my clients have in the past, think, hey, I beat the case, I was found not guilty, so now I can clearly prosecute the police, because that's not always the case. But here, Karen Reed's case, I think, is a little bit more ripe for the actions that she's alleging here. This was a case where it seemed like there was a brazen cover-up.
0: 49-year-old man due in court today in California after his arrest over the weekend at Sacramento International Airport. Prosecutors say he had an explosive device in his carry-on strong enough to damage the plane and potentially cause a loss of cabin pressure. I'm Brian Clark, ABC News.
2: Man, I love this place. I've been surfing here since I was a kid. Now, seeing my grandson out on the water, it means everything to me. Watching him and taking in the blue waves, the sea breeze, the blurry horizon.
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6: From the WTCQ Weather Department, this is Paul Speranza with your Thursday evening forecast after a spectacular afternoon out there. If you're doing anything tonight, you're going to have a lot of clear skies. It will be comfortable by the morning, getting down into the middle 50s. During the day on Friday, sunny. Didn't wait to sunny to partly cloudy, low to mid 80s. And as we look ahead to Saturday, sunshine mixed with some clouds and mid 80s.

It is time for Themed Thursday. I do this every Thursday at this time here on The Run. And it's pretty self-explanatory if this is your first time joining us. All the songs I play for the next hour will be connected in some way. It may have to do with the artists. It may have to do with the songs themselves. But in some way, all the songs I play over the next 53 minutes or so will be connected. And I challenge you to be the first to guess what that connection is. You can guess in a couple of ways. You can either give me a call here at the studio at 698-1605, or you can send me a message through the WTZQ app. You may guess as many times as you would like, and anyone is welcome to play. However, I do have a gift card here. It's actually a gift card to Winchester Creek Farms. It's for $25. It is good to use both in person and online. So We encourage you to go and check out Winchester Creek Farms because it's a fantastic place. But we know that times are crazy and it might be a little bit of a hike for you to get up there. So you are also able to spend this gift card from the comfort of your home as well and check out their awesome online gift store. So $25 gift card to Winchester Creek Farms. The only thing I ask is if you are guessing from out of town, which we actually had this happen just last week. Our winner was listening in from Chattanooga. And we are so excited that you're here, wherever you're listening from. If you are not from the area, thank you so much for finding us and tuning in. You are more than welcome to still play along. I just ask that if you happen to be my winner today, you tell me that. You will still get bragging rights, but I'd like to be able to give this away to somebody who can use it. Likewise, if you have won Themed Thursday specifically in the last 30 days, please let me know that as well. Again, I'll give you bragging rights, but I'd like to be able to spread the wealth a little bit and give this to somebody who's not won a Themed Thursday in a while. Okay, so those are my only two rules. Again, anyone can play. You'll still get bragging rights, but we'll go on an honor system that you'll tell me if one of those two things applies to you if you happen to be our winner. Last thing here that I will tell you, it's a little bit of a hint. If you are more of a visual person, or maybe you got to step away from the radio and come back, there is a recently played widget on the front page of our website and on the front page of the app. You can go and check and see what songs have played in the last hour. I believe all the songs I play today will be on that recently played widget. So you can always go back and refer to that. However, I'll do my best to remind you what songs I've played as much as I can throughout the hour. Okay? I think that's all my housekeeping here at the top of the hour. I always tend to forget at least one thing, though, so we'll see what I forgot here after this first song, but I'm going to go ahead and play you our first song for Themed Thursday.

All right, there's your first song for Themed Thursday. I'm going to go ahead and squeeze in this next one before we get to our next ad break. If you think you already know what it is, right here at the top of the show, give me a call, 698-1605, or send me a message through the WTZQ app. Of course, we just played Heartache Tonight by the Eagles. Here is your next song for Themed Thursday.

0: Alrighty, no guesses yet. So we're going to take a quick break, and I'll be right back with more songs. If it comes to you during the break, give me a call at 698-1605 or send me a message through the WTZQ app. So far, the songs we've played have been Heartache Tonight by the Eagles and I Don't Want to Know by Fleetwood Mac. I'll be right back here in a few minutes.
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All righty. I've still got you guys stumped because I haven't had any new guesses come in. So we're going to keep moving right along here. So far, I have played Heartache Tonight by the Eagles, I Don't Want to Know by Fleetwood Mac, Eternal Flame by the Bengals, and I'm getting ready to play the next song. If nobody guesses it during this song and the ad break afterwards, I will give you a hint. So basically, if nobody's guessed it by 4:30-ish, I will help you out a little bit. Here is your next song for Theme Thursday. If you think you know what it is, 698-1605 is the number to call, or send me a message through the WTZQ app.

0: Alrighty, it seems like maybe I've really stumped you guys this week. So far, at least. Nobody has guessed anything, so I'm going to take a quick break here, and if it doesn't come to anyone during the break, I will give you a hint after these couple words from our sponsors. So far, I've played Shake It Up by The Cars, the Bengals' Eternal Flame, Fleetwood Mac, I Don't Want to Know, and the Eagles' Heartache Tonight. I'm going to take a quick break, and I'll be right back. If it comes to you, though, or you just want to lob something out there, give me a call at 698-1605 or send me a message through the WTZQ app. Gonna take a quick break. I'll be right back.
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9: From the TCQ Weather Department, this is Paul Speranza with your Thursday evening forecast after a spectacular afternoon out there. If you're doing anything tonight, you're going to have a lot of clear skies. It will be comfortable by the morning, getting down into the middle 50s. During the day on Friday, sunny. Didn't wait to sunny to partly cloudy, low to mid 80s. And as we look ahead to Saturday, sunshine mixed with some clouds and mid 80s.
0: All right, here is your hint for today's theme, because I haven't had any guesses come in yet. So, today's theme has to do with the artists, not the songs. In fact, the songs were chosen completely at random. So, be paying attention to the artists, not the songs, for a clue to today's theme. So far, I have played The Cars, Shake It Up, The Bengals, Eternal Flame, Fleetwood Mac, I Don't Want to Know, and Eagles, Heartache Tonight. Here is your next song for Theme Thursday. If you think you know what it is, give me a call, 698-1605, or send me a message through the WTZQ app.

Still haven't had any guesses. If I don't have anybody guess it here in the next little bit, I'll give you another hint towards the 45-minute mark. So far, I've played the Beach Boys' Sail on Sailor, the Cars' Shake It Up, the Bengals' Eternal Flame, Fleetwood Mac, I Don't Want to Know, and the Eagles' Heartache Tonight. Here's your next song for Theme Thursday. 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

Either I've completely stumped y'all or everybody has stopped listening. We shall see. We're going to keep on keeping on here. No guesses yet. So I will play one more song. And if nobody guesses after this song, we'll do an ad break. And then I'll give you a hint. Another hint. The first hint I gave you is that today's theme has to do with the artists, not the songs. So keep that in mind when you're listening. The songs have been chosen completely at random. It has to do with the artists today. So far, I've played you Crosby, Stills, Nash & Young's Marrakesh Express, The Beach Boys, Sail on Sailor, The Cars, Shake It Up, Eternal Flame by The Bangles, I Don't Want to Know by Fleetwood Mac, and Heartache Tonight by The Eagles. Here is your next song for Theme Thursday, 698-1605, or message me through the app if you think you know.

0: All right, we have one guest come in during that last song that at least assured me that we have at least one person who's listening on the other end. The guest, it was a great guest, but not exactly what I'm looking for, is that all of the songs that I've played today were by bands as opposed to a singular artist. Great guess, technically true, not exactly what I'm looking for, though. So we're going to keep playing here. If nobody guesses it during this next ad break, I will be back with a second hint. Again, the hint I've given you so far is that today's theme has to do with the artists themselves, not the songs. The songs have been chosen completely at random, so be paying attention to the artist for a hint to today's theme. And the songs I've played so far have been I Was Made for Loving You by Kiss, Marrakesh Express by Crosby, Stills, Nash & Young, Sail on Sailor by the Beach Boys, Shake It Up by the Cars, Eternal Flame by the Bengals, I Don't Want to Know by Fleetwood Mac, and Heartache Tonight by the Eagles. Going to take a quick break here, and I'll be right back in a few minutes, possibly with a hint or today's winner.
1: This is Dispatch. We have reports of the suspect at the park. This could be our chance to catch up to her. She's stopping to pet every dog she sees.
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0: Julie Honeycutt, Executive Director of Hope Coalition, and Daniel Conway, Program Coordinator of Henderson County Adult Recovery Court, will speak about the impacts of substance use and addiction and the hope that is possible in recovery on June 4th at 5:30 p.m. at Grace Lutheran Church. 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All right, no new guesses, so your second hint for today is be paying attention to, I'm trying to figure out the best way to say this that doesn't like completely give it away. Be paying attention to the roles of the members in the band. That's your hint. Be paying attention to the roles of the members of the band. That was one of the guesses before that all of today's artists are bands, and that is actually by design because of what today's theme is. Be paying attention to each role that the member's playing in the band. All right, that's your hint. And since I've already told you that the song's been chosen at random, I'm just going to quickly run through the bands that I've played today. They've been Kiss, Crosby, Stills, Nash & Young, The Beach Boys, The Cars, The Bengals, Fleetwood Mac, and Eagles. Here's your next song for Themed Thursday. If you think you know what it is, give me a call at 698-1605 or send me a message through the WTZQ app.

All right, congratulations to Chris, who correctly guessed today's theme. Woo, I was starting to get a little nervous. Nobody was going to get it. But congrats to Chris. He correctly got it. Today's theme is bands that have multiple lead singers. So I was hoping maybe the Beatles was going to give that one away. Beatles, Kiss, Crosby, Stills, Nash & Young, the Beach Boys, the Cars, the Bengals, Fleetwood Mac, and the Eagles all have band members or multiple band members that sing lead. That is today's Theme Thursday. Thanks to everybody who played along. Congrats to Chris, who now is the proud owner of a $25 gift card to Winchester Creek Farm. And thanks again to everybody who played along today. I've got time to squeeze in a couple more here before we finish up the hour. Coming up at 5 o'clock, we've got Live at 5. And Paul Sprines is joining us at 5:30 for his too many words. For his extended evening forecast, you know what I'm trying to say. Here is another band with multiple leads.

Again, congratulations to Chris, who correctly guessed today's theme, which was bands that have multiple lead singers. I've got time to squeeze in one more song here. Coming up in just a few minutes, we have Live at 5, brought to you by The Salty Landing, and then we'll be wrapping up the show before you know it at 5:30 with an extended forecast. Here is yet another band with multiple lead singers.

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2: ABC News, I'm Brian Clark. President Trump announced the plan to spend $700 million on coal projects.
3: We will protect 14 coal plants and 42 coal mines. It's a tremendous number. And build two new coal plants and one massive new export terminal because we're exporting coal.
2: The new plants, slated for Alaska and West Virginia, would be the nation's first since 2013. Two Colorado paramedics convicted of homicide after injecting Elijah McClain with ketamine in 2019 as he was pinned down by police are getting new trials. An appeals court reversed their convictions, faulting the jury instructions in the original trial. Former National Security Advisor John Bolton set to plead guilty to a charge of mishandling classified information. Source tells ABC he'll pay more than $2 million in fines. A new record high close for the Dow was up 1.7% or 894 points thanks to a big day for bank stocks. This is ABC News. Tyco Fire Products manufactured a firefighting foam that contaminated the water supply in northeast Wisconsin with PFAS, forever chemicals. Wisconsin's governor and attorney general said today the company's agreed to a $10 million settlement with the state. Little Miss Muffet may be having a hard time finding whey, as in whey protein. It's in demand, and that's led to shortages and higher prices, says ABC's Jim Ryan.
4: The food industry has responded to the current whey protein obsession by putting the stuff in everything from Starbucks lattes to Pop-Tarts. While it's generally considered safe,
5: as a healthcare professional, we are always going to suggest people get their protein from whole foods instead.
4: For example, says ABC medical contributor Dr. Alok Patel,
5: lean meats, dairy products, beans.
4: Meanwhile, the price for whey protein concentrate has nearly doubled in 2 years.
2: Tonight in Raleigh, Game 2 of the Stanley Cup Final, the Vegas Golden Knights lead the Hurricanes 1-0. Face off at 8 Eastern on ABC. Brian Clark, ABC News.
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1: From the WTCQ Weather Department, this is Paul Speranza with your Thursday evening forecast after a spectacular afternoon out there. If you're doing anything tonight, you're going to have a lot of clear skies. It will be comfortable by the morning, getting down into the middle 50s. During the day on Friday, sunny. Didn't wait to sunny to partly cloudy, low to mid 80s. And as we look ahead to Saturday, sunshine mixed with some clouds and mid 80s.

welcome to the last half hour of On the Run. It is time for Live at 5, brought to you by the Salty Landing on Highway 64 in downtown Etowah. They are open today, so go and visit them today or this weekend. And if you do, please let them know we say hello. And again, if you missed it, today's theme was all bands that have multiple members that sing lead. For today's Live at 5, I figure I would kind of still stick with the theme. And I hope you don't mind. I'm playing two Fleetwood Mac songs in the same show. But you all know how much I love Fleetwood Mac. So when I saw that it was on this day in 1979 that Fleetwood Mac recorded the USC Trojan Marching Band at Dodger Stadium in Los Angeles for use in their song Tusk, the title track of their first album, Since Rumors, I knew that I had to choose that for today's Live at 5. A film crew captures the action, including Stevie Nicks deftly swirling a baton, which is made into the video for the song. So, here is a live recording of Tusk at Warner Brothers Studios in Burbank, California in 1997.

There you have it. That is today's Live at 5 Tusk, because it was on this day that the marching band that was used in the track was recorded in 1979. Live at 5 is brought to you every Monday through Thursday at this time by the Salty Landing on Highway 64 in downtown Etowah. Make sure you go and visit them this weekend. Make your lunch and dinner plans over there with them. Also, a shameless plug, if you like Fleetwood Mac, if you like songs like Tusk, I will be playing with Andrew Thelston tonight at Barley's. We start things up at 7:30, so it's a beautiful night to drive up to Asheville, make some dinner plans up there with us, have a couple drinks, and enjoy some music. So again, that'll be tonight from 7:30 to 10:30, and you may just hear a song like Tusk tonight, although it will be Sans Marching Band, I hate to inform you. We couldn't... There wasn't room for marching band in the budget tonight, but still, I think we do a pretty good job of putting out quite a bit of sound during that song. So we'd love to see you again. Barley's tonight in Asheville from 7:30 to 10:30. Gonna squeeze in a few more songs here before I wrap things up and tell you goodnight. Again, if you missed it earlier, today's theme was all bands that have multiple lead singers, hence why I chose Fleetwood Mac for today's Live at 5. Here is Train with Meet Virginia.

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0: 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Suspect enjoys listening to true crime podcasts. 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

That's going to wrap things up for me here on this themed Thursday. Thanks, everybody, for tuning in to On the Run. Thanks, everybody, who played along. If you missed it, today's theme was bands that have multiple lead singers. I do Theme Thursday every Thursday at 4 o'clock, so make sure you tune in next week for another edition. If you are looking for something to do tonight, I am heading out of here and going up to Asheville to play at Barley's tonight. It's a beautiful night to take a ride up a few exits and come hang out with us in Asheville. Andrew and I will be out there from 7:30 to 10:30. So if you would like to catch the music, if you need some dinner plans, some drink plans, whatever it may be, if you want to kick the weekend off early, come hang with us. We'll be, again, at Barley's up in Asheville from 7:30 to 10:30 tonight. Stay tuned in here to the queue as well. Coming up here in just a few minutes, Paul Sperans is joining me for his extended evening forecast. And then tune in all day tomorrow. Starting at 7 a.m., you've got

you for Feel Good Friday, brought to you by Hush Speakeasy. Tomorrow afternoon, that's from 3 to 5, where I play all upbeat feel-good tunes to get you ready for the weekend. And then at 5 o'clock, we turn things over to Local Artist Showcase, where I, for an entire hour, feature some of

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6: And GNB Energy brings us Paul Speranza's live extended evening forecast here on The Q. Hey, Paul, it's been a gorgeous day over here at the radio station. We got up to low 80s here today.
7: Yeah, it was superb. I tell you, the humidity levels were great. You had the sunshine. You had a lot of blue sky out there. And, boy, you can't ask for a better day at the beginning part of June. But we got some changes coming next week. So right now, for the next couple of days, let's enjoy what we got. But temperatures will be rebounding. You know, it's June. It's not like you're heading into the fall where those temperatures are going to stay where they are. But tonight, if you've been doing anything out of the work, you got a perfect night to do it with your family or yourself. Lots of clear skies. Temperatures by the morning will be down into the middle 50s. Friday, another beautiful day. Lots of sunshine, giving away to sunny to partly cloudy as we work through the day with temperatures basically in the low to maybe mid-80s. We'll just see how tomorrow brings that. Outlook comes on the numbers. And then Saturday, sunny, giving way to mixed sun and clouds as the day progresses, but a very fine day. Temperatures will be warm, getting up into the middle 80s. As we get into Sunday, we are going to see a lot of increasing clouds coming in, becoming completely cloudy as the day progresses. It may get in here earlier, may come a little bit later, but right now on Sunday, low to mid 80s for afternoon temperatures. And then on Monday, we're going to start seeing those showers coming in with the front and on and off throughout the day. It will be seasonable in the upper 70s to around 80. And then on Tuesday, again, showers at times and temperatures cooler with the cloud cover and the precipitation out there, only pushing the low to mid 70s for highs. If that all works and nothing slows down, then by the time you get into Wednesday, looks like they're going to have another day with some early clouds, maybe some early fog. Once that breaks up and dissipates, we're back to partly cloudy skies. And temperatures, again, seasonable in the upper 70s to around 80. And as we get into Thursday, partly cloudy skies and an afternoon shower storm popping up. It's going to be more humid, should we say, and temperatures in the lower 80s. As we look ahead to Friday next week, partly cloudy skies and warm with temperatures in the mid-80s. And right now, next Friday, maybe an isolated PM shower or storm. And I just want to say again, we already had a response on this big yard sale that's coming up in our new development that we're living in, the Blue Ridge Villas. That comes up this coming Saturday. It's on Orr Camp Road from 8 to 12 p.m. And I know I have a bunch of stuff, and I want to say thanks to Chuck. Chuck is one of our big listeners out there for WTCQ. Thanks, Doc. You're a good guy, and thanks for sending the gentleman over. He wanted to, everything's in boxes, so he said, I'm coming back first thing Saturday morning. He said, I'm probably going to pick up a lot of stuff there, because he said, I told him, just whatever you want. I'll give you a good price on it. So he said, that's great. So, Chuck, thank you. But again, if you're out there and you're into yard sales, a lot of people in this development probably do it. A lot of them don't do it, but it will be between 8 and 12 this coming Saturday. And again, that's the Blue Ridge Villas on Orr Camp Road. And of course, I'm going to have a lot of merchandise out there, whether it's things that you may want or don't want, but people always grab things that they might need down the road. So with that, have a great evening. Be safe. And Izzy, we'll see you at lunch tomorrow and check in with Mark 6 a.m. tomorrow morning.
6: 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Thank you so much, Paul. That was Paul Speranza with his live extended evening forecast here on The Cue, brought to you by GMB Energy. 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
2: ABC News, I'm Brian Clark. President Trump announced a $700 million initiative to boost the nation's coal industry. It would include building the first new coal plants in the U.S. since 2013, set for sites in Alaska and West Virginia. In the Oval Office, the president also announced plans for another makeover project in Washington, D.C. This one, a promenade from the Lincoln Memorial to the Potomac River.
3: They want to call it the Trump Promenade, but I don't know if I want to do that.
2: He has indicated that he'll nominate Todd Blanche to be the permanent attorney general. Blanche currently serving in the acting role. It's not clear if he has enough congressional support to get confirmed. Former attorney general Pam Bondi told the House Oversight Committee in an interview last week that it was Blanche in charge of the release of information related to Jeffrey Epstein. The Treasury Department's imposed sanctions on a group of Cuban officials, including the president, as the Trump administration continues to pressure the communist regime. This is ABC News. A project intended to address the soaring demand for housing in the fast-growing suburbs of Austin, Texas, has failed abruptly.
4: Concrete modular homes built in less than 60 days and offered at a reasonable price. Construction on 1,000 houses on the 227-acre property in Georgetown, Texas, began last June.
5: They were building pretty quick.
4: Richard McGee lives near Rocking Wilco.
5: We're putting the walls up and the roofs, and then suddenly it just stopped.
4: The money ran out. Yesterday, an auction of the $16 million property attracted no bidders, so the original lender is left holding the bag at a neighborhood of half-built concrete houses sits vacant. Jim Ryan, ABC News.
2: The NTSB's preliminary report on a passenger jet flying too low as it landed at Newark Airport last month found the United flight did not hit a truck on the New Jersey Turnpike, but that the plane was 15 feet off the ground when it struck a light pole, which then hit the truck. There were no serious injuries. The plane has not flown since that incident. I'm Brian Clark, ABC News.
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3: From the WTCQ Weather Department, this is Paul Speranza with your Thursday evening forecast after a spectacular afternoon out there. If you're doing anything tonight, you're going to have a lot of clear skies. It will be comfortable by the morning, getting down into the middle 50s. During the day on Friday, sunny. Didn't wait to sunny to partly cloudy, low to mid 80s. And as we look ahead to Saturday, sunshine mixed with some clouds and mid 80s.

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2: 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We have monthly rent. We do have some buy-ins in our villas. It's just a great, great place to be. In our assisted services, we have customized care so that we will get a care plan directed just specifically to what your needs are. Don't wait. Come while the decision is yours, and you can make that decision to come to a fabulous place, because that's what Lake Point Landing is. It's amazing. I am so gratified when I'll get a call from a family member who came to us when they were moving in their loved one, and they were just so riddled with anxiety, and then a month later they'll call me and they'll say, why did we wait so long to do this?
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7: The WTCQ Weather Department. This is Paul Speranza with your Thursday evening forecast after a spectacular afternoon out there. If you're doing anything tonight, you're going to have a lot of clear skies. It will be comfortable by the morning, getting down into the middle 50s. During the day on Friday, sunny. Didn't wait to sunny to partly cloudy, low to mid 80s. And as we look ahead to Saturday, sunshine mixed with some clouds and mid 80s.

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2: ABC News, I'm Brian Clark. Democrats say they will hold up a key national security bill if President Trump does not replace his pick for temporary director of national intelligence. It's the U.S. mortgage chief, William Pulte, who has no national intelligence background. Today in the Oval Office, the president said,
3: "It's an acting position. It's not a permanent. He's not going to be permanent because, you know, I don't think he'd want to be permanent. But he's a very smart guy, and he may find out some things about the rigged elections, et cetera, et cetera."
2: President said that he intends to nominate Todd Blanche to be the permanent attorney general. He's currently the acting AG, but some key Republicans in the Senate say they want more information about Blanche's background as President Trump's lawyer. Former National Security Advisor John Bolton set to plead guilty to illegally retaining national security information, and sources say he'll pay a fine of more than $2 million. On the eve of the May jobs report, the Dow closed at a new record high, up more than 1%. This is ABC News. Police in Northern California are asking for information after a shooting in the parking lot of a high school graduation ceremony in Fairfield, says ABC's Alex Stone.
4: An 18-year-old victim of the shooting is dead, and three more victims who are 11, 20, and 25 years old are injured after the shooting in the parking lot of Fairfield High School on Wednesday evening. A graduation ceremony had concluded for Sam Yeto Continuation High School. About 1,000 people attended the event. Fairfield police say there are hundreds of potential witnesses. At this time, police say there is no ongoing threat to the public, and they are following up on leads. Alex Stone, ABC News.
2: Karen Reed is suing the Massachusetts State Police in the town of Canton. Reed had faced two trials in connection with the death of her boyfriend, a Boston police officer who was found dead on a lawn after a night of drinking in a snowstorm. She was found not guilty. Her lawsuit alleges misconduct and negligence. I'm Brian Clark, ABC News.
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13: From the WTZQ Weather Department, this is Paul Speranza with your Thursday evening forecast after a spectacular afternoon out there. If you're doing anything tonight, you're going to have a lot of clear skies. It will be comfortable by the morning, getting down into the middle 50s. During the day on Friday, sunny. Dim wait to sunny to partly cloudy, low to mid 80s. And as we look ahead to Saturday, sunshine mixed with some clouds and mid 80s.

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9: From the WTZQ Weather Department, this is Paul Speranza with your Thursday evening forecast after a spectacular afternoon out there. If you're doing anything tonight, you're going to have a lot of clear skies. It will be comfortable by the morning, getting down into the middle 50s. During the day on Friday, sunny. Didn't wait to sunny to partly cloudy, low to mid 80s. And as we look ahead to Saturday, sunshine mixed with some clouds and mid 80s.

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